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2: This is a Fox News alert. I'm Carmen Roberts. The State Department sounds a worldwide alarm for Americans after Iran's deadly escalation of the war. And the warning comes after Iran launched attacks on a U.S. base in Jordan yesterday, killing two U.S. service members, injuring four, and causing one to go missing. U.S. is warning Americans worldwide, especially those in the Middle East, to exercise increased caution. Well, this evening, the U.S. military launched a fresh round of airstrikes on Iran to, as CENTCOM says, swiftly punish the country's Revolutionary Guard for those deadly attacks in Jordan. Fox's Lucas Tomlinson has more from Tel Aviv.
3: The State Department has just issued a brand new worldwide caution urging Americans to think twice about any travel to the Middle East. Due to heightened tensions in the Middle East, the security environment remains complex with the potential for unseen escalation. And that's exactly what we saw in neighboring Jordan when Iran fired multiple intermediate-range ballistic missiles that made it through U.S. air defense systems, hit a base in Jordan with dozens of U.S. Air Force personnel at the base.
2: And Iran's supreme leader today warned of unforgettable lessons if the U.S. keeps attacking. And President Trump is responding to the service members' deaths. Fox's Alex Hogan is in Bridgewater, New Jersey.
4: President Trump is here in New Jersey this weekend at his Bedminster Golf Club. And following the news, this breaking news of these two U.S. service members who have been killed in action in Jordan, News Nation now reporting that President Trump has responded to them, giving them this statement, quote, "It is a very sad thing, and also we hate to see it happen. It is in service to our country." U.S. Central Command also says that one other service member is missing in action and that four other service members were evacuated to Jordanian hospitals after that Iranian missile and drone attack on Friday.
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2: This is a Fox News alert. I'm Carmen Roberts. The State Department sounds a worldwide alarm for Americans after Iran's deadly escalation of the war. And the warning comes after Iran launched attacks on a U.S. base in Jordan yesterday, killing two U.S. service members, injuring four, and causing one to go missing. U.S. is warning Americans worldwide, especially those in the Middle East, to exercise increased caution. Well, this evening, the U.S. military launched a fresh round of airstrikes on Iran to, as CENTCOM says, swiftly punish the country's Revolutionary Guard for those deadly attacks in Jordan. Fox's Lucas Tomlinson has more from Tel Aviv.
3: The State Department has just issued a brand new worldwide caution urging Americans to think twice about any travel to the Middle East. Due to heightened tensions in the Middle East, the security environment remains complex with the potential for unseen escalation. And that's exactly what we saw in neighboring Jordan when Iran fired multiple intermediate-range ballistic missiles that made it through U.S. air defense systems, hit a base in Jordan with dozens of U.S. Air Force personnel at the base.
2: And Iran's supreme leader today warned of unforgettable lessons if the U.S. keeps attacking. And President Trump is responding to the service members' deaths. Fox's Alex Hogan is in Bridgewater, New Jersey.
4: President Trump is here in New Jersey this weekend at his Bedminster Golf Club. And following the news, this breaking news of these two U.S. service members who have been killed in action in Jordan. News Nation now reporting that President Trump has responded to them, giving them this statement, quote, "It is a very sad thing and also we hate to see it happen. It is in service to our country." U.S. Central Command also says that one other service member is missing in action and that four other service members were evacuated to Jordanian hospitals after that Iranian missile and drone attack on Friday.
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2: Department alert. Roxanne Evans, Fox News. The State Department warning Americans after Iran's deadly escalation of the war. The warning coming after Iran launched attacks on a U.S. base in Jordan Friday, killing two U.S. service members, injuring four, and causing one to go missing. The U.S. is warning Americans worldwide, and especially in the Middle East, to exercise increased caution. And the war between the U.S. and Iran entering a dangerous new phase. The U.S. launching an eighth straight night of attacks against Iran. Fox's Chanley Painter with more.
3: U.S. CENTCOM says it's to swiftly punish the Revolutionary Guard for killing two service members in missile and drone strikes in Jordan Friday. Another U.S. soldier remains missing. These mark the first American military deaths since March. Four others were evacuated to hospitals but have since been released. The escalation in U.S. action is in response to continued Iranian attacks on ships in the Strait of Hormuz. Iran has been striking back by targeting Jordan, Iraq, and Arab Gulf states. Tehran also now claims it's suspending last month's ceasefire agreement with Washington. In a statement, Iran's supreme leader mocked President Trump's signature as, quote, worthless.
2: Well, four other U.S. troops were wounded in those Iranian strikes in Jordan. And President Trump responding to the deaths of those U.S. service members.
4: President Trump is here in New Jersey this weekend at his Bedminster Golf Club. And following the news, this breaking news of these two U.S. service members who have been killed in action in Jordan. News Nation now reporting that President Trump has responded to them, giving them this statement, quote, it is a very sad thing and also we hate to see it happen. It is in service to our country. U.S. Central Command also says that one other service member is missing in action and that four other service members were evacuated.
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2: Retaliation. I'm Deborah Valentine, Fox News. U.S. Central Command is vowing swift reaction after an Iranian missile and drone attack on a base in Jordan killed two U.S. troops. Fox's Chanley Painter.
3: U.S. CENTCOM says it's to swiftly punish the Revolutionary Guard for killing two service members in missile and drone strikes in Jordan Friday. Another U.S. soldier remains missing. These mark the first American military deaths since March. Four others were evacuated to hospitals but have since been released. The escalation in U.S. action is in response to continued Iranian attacks on ships in the Strait of Hormuz. Iran has been striking back by targeting Jordan, Iraq, and Arab Gulf states. Tehran also now claims it's suspending last month's ceasefire agreement with Washington. In a statement, Iran's supreme leader mocked President Trump's signature as, quote, worthless.
2: Fox's Alex Hogan reports that President Trump has responded to the deaths of two U.S. service members in Jordan.
4: President Trump is here in New Jersey this weekend at his Bedminster Golf Club, and following the news, this breaking news of these two U.S. service members who have been killed in action in Jordan. News Nation now reporting that President Trump has responded to them, giving them this statement, quote, it is a very sad thing, and also we hate to see it happen. It is in service to our country. U.S. Central Command also says that one other service member is missing in action and that four other service members were evacuated to Jordanian hospitals after that Iranian missile and drone attack on Friday.
2: The State Department issuing a warning to Americans following Iran's deadly escalation of the war in which two U.S. service members were killed, one is missing, four hurt. The State Department urging Americans worldwide, especially those in the Middle East, to exercise increased caution. Americans abroad advised to follow the guidance and security alerts. 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
2: State Department alert. Roxanne Evans, Fox News. The State Department warning Americans after escalating conflicts with Iran. The warning comes after Iran launched attacks on a U.S. base in Jordan, killing two U.S. troops. One remains missing. The U.S. urging Americans to exercise caution. The U.S. launching an eighth straight night of attacks against Iran. Fox's Chanley Painter with more.
3: U.S. CENTCOM says it's to swiftly punish the Revolutionary Guard for killing two service members in missile and drone strikes in Jordan Friday. Another U.S. soldier remains missing. These mark the first American military deaths since March. Four others were evacuated to hospitals but have since been released. The escalation in U.S. action is in response to continued Iranian attacks on ships in the Strait of Hormuz. Iran has been striking back by targeting Jordan, Iraq, and Arab Gulf states. Tehran also now claims it's suspending last month's ceasefire agreement with Washington. In a statement, Iran's supreme leader mocked President Trump's signature as, quote, worthless.
2: The U.S. strikes on Iran have concluded. President Trump responding to the deaths of the U.S. service members.
4: President Trump is here in New Jersey this weekend at his Bedminster Golf Club. And following the news, this breaking news of these two U.S. service members who have been killed in action in Jordan. News Nation now reporting that President Trump has responded to them, giving them this statement, quote, it is a very sad thing and also we hate to see it happen. It is in service to our country. U.S. Central Command also says that one other service member is missing in action and that four other service members were evacuated to Jordanian hospitals after that Iranian missile and drone attack on Friday.
2: Fox's Alex Hogan reporting a massive fire in southern Norway, destroying more than 100 homes and forcing hundreds to evacuate. 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
2: Department alert. Roxanne Evans, Fox News. The State Department warning Americans after escalating conflicts with Iran. The warning comes after Iran launched attacks on a U.S. base in Jordan, killing two U.S. troops. One remains missing. The U.S. urging Americans to exercise caution. The U.S. launching an eighth straight night of attacks against Iran. Fox's Chanley Painter with more.
3: U.S. CENTCOM says it's to swiftly punish the Revolutionary Guard for killing two service members in missile and drone strikes in Jordan Friday. Another U.S. soldier remains missing. These mark the first American military deaths since March. Four others were evacuated to hospitals but have since been released. The escalation in U.S. action is in response to continued Iranian attacks on ships in the Strait of Hormuz. Iran has been striking back by targeting Jordan, Iraq, and Arab Gulf states. Tehran also now claims it's suspending last month's ceasefire agreement with Washington. In a statement, Iran's supreme leader mocked President Trump's signature as, quote, worthless.
2: The U.S. strikes on Iran have concluded. President Trump responding to the deaths of the U.S. service members.
4: President Trump is here in New Jersey this weekend at his Bedminster Golf Club. And following the news, this breaking news of these two U.S. service members who have been killed in action in Jordan. News Nation now reporting that President Trump has responded to them, giving them this statement, quote, it is a very sad thing and also we hate to see it happen. It is in service to our country. U.S. Central Command also says that one other service member is missing in action and that four other service members were evacuated to Jordanian hospitals after that Iranian missile and drone attack on Friday.
2: Fox's Alex Hogan reporting a massive fire in southern Norway, destroying more than 100 homes and forcing hundreds to evacuate. 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

Ella, Frank, Bobby, Louie, and Dino. 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
2: State Department alert. Roxanne Evans, Fox News. The State Department warning Americans after escalating conflicts with Iran. The warning comes after Iran launched attacks on a U.S. base in Jordan, killing two U.S. troops. One remains missing. The U.S. urging Americans to exercise caution. The U.S. launching an eighth straight night of attacks against Iran. Fox's Chanley Painter with more.
3: U.S. CENTCOM says it's to swiftly punish the Revolutionary Guard for killing two service members in missile and drone strikes in Jordan Friday. Another U.S. soldier remains missing. These mark the first American military deaths since March. Four others were evacuated to hospitals but have since been released. The escalation in U.S. action is in response to continued Iranian attacks on ships in the Strait of Hormuz. Iran has been striking back by targeting Jordan, Iraq, and Arab Gulf states. Tehran also now claims it's suspending last month's ceasefire agreement with Washington. In a statement, Iran's supreme leader mocked President Trump's signature as, quote, worthless.
2: Well, four other U.S. troops were wounded in those Iranian strikes in Jordan. President Trump responding to the deaths of U.S. service members.
4: President Trump is here in New Jersey this weekend at his Bedminster Golf Club. And following the news, this breaking news of these two U.S. service members who have been killed in action in Jordan. News Nation now reporting that President Trump has responded to them, giving them this statement, quote, it is a very sad thing and also we hate to see it happen. It is in service to our country. U.S. Central Command also says that one other service member is missing in action and that four other service members were evacuated to Jordanian hospitals after that Iranian missile and drone attack on Friday.
2: That was Fox's Alex Hogan. 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

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I've got the string around my finger. What a world, what a life.

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2: A State Department warning. I'm Deborah Valentine, Fox News. U.S. Central Command says an eighth night of retaliatory strikes on Iran have concluded. The strikes follow Iran's drone and missile attack on a military base in Jordan, which killed two U.S. troops, injured four, with one soldier remaining missing. Fox's Lucas Tomlinson says U.S. State Department has issued a new warning following the escalation.
3: The State Department has just issued a brand new worldwide caution, urging Americans to think twice about any travel to the Middle East. Due to heightened tensions in the Middle East, the security environment remains complex with the potential for unseen escalation. And that's exactly what we saw in neighboring Jordan when Iran fired multiple intermediate-range ballistic missiles that made it through U.S. air defense systems, hit a base in Jordan with dozens of U.S. Air Force personnel at the base.
2: The total number of Americans killed in the region since the conflict began now stands at 16. The State Department issuing a warning to Americans following Iran's deadly escalation of the conflict in which those two U.S. service members were killed. Americans worldwide, especially those in the Middle East, are urged to exercise increased caution. Americans abroad are advised to follow the guidance and security alerts issued by the nearest U.S. embassy or consulate. New York City Mayor Zohran Mamdani, in an interview with the New York Times, suggesting he's toying with the idea of arresting Israeli Prime Minister Benjamin Netanyahu during his upcoming visit to the U.N., citing war crimes in Gaza.
4: We're not talking about a personal assessment of Benjamin Netanyahu. We're talking about the International Criminal Court and the fact that they have a warrant out for this prime minister's arrest.
2: U.S. Ambassador to the U.N. Michael Waltz says the mayor's statements are political theater. 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

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Let's have some church, y'all. 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Come on. The song says,

0: Tampa Bay, listen up. For I got some news that you could use. The Bethlehem Missionary Baptist Church celebrates its 111th church anniversary. The year of restructuring, refining, reaffirming, and reestablishing. Make it this far. Starting on July the 15th at 7:30 in the p.m. with Pastor Rashid Guest. And July the 16th at 7:30 in the p.m. The Reverend Dr. Fleming Tarver. July the 17th at 7:30 in the p.m. Through the storm. The Bishop Darrell R. Pulley.
1: How did I make it through the rain?
0: And climaxing on Sunday, July the 19th at 11:15 a.m. Just the Pastor Calvin Rollins and the St. Paul Missionary Baptist Church out of Albany, Georgia will be the special guests. Tampa Bay, the Bethlehem Missionary Baptist Church cordially invites you to be a part of this great celebration. Bethlehem Missionary Baptist Church is located at 695 Elm Street in the city of Safety Harbor, Florida, where yours truly, Bishop Al Baldwin Jr., is the pastor. A new beginning, a greater manifestation of God's power. Well, Tampa Bay, we'll see you at the 111th church anniversary of the Bethlehem Missionary Baptist Church.

0: pleasant good morning to the each of you at about 5:31 in the a.m. I'm Bishop Al Baldwin Jr. waking you up, getting you out of bed, getting you started on this blessed Lord's Day. Karen Washington.
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0: At about 5:32 in the a.m., once again, good morning to you. When I got up out of my bed this morning, I told the Lord, I said, Lord, I need you to hold my hand.
2: Lord, you know
0: I can't do it by myself. But I know that if you hold my hand, everything will be all right.

Jacksonville, Florida. And it's talking about me. About 5:39. Days. One of these old days. Pastor Corey Young. Along with the Supreme Seven. About 20 minutes. 20 minutes smiling up at 6 a.m.

Mighty Sons of Zion at about 5:43 in the a.m. Thank you, Jesus, that the angels keep watching. Once again, a pleasant good morning to the each of you on this blessed Lord's Day. For truly, this is the day that the Lord has made. Amen. We will rejoice and be glad in this day. Amen. For it is the day that he has made. Glory to God. Amen. I don't know about nobody else, but I choose, amen, to rejoice no matter what it looks like, no matter what it feels like. Amen. No matter how tired I am in the body, amen, I choose to rejoice, amen, and be glad in this blessed Lord today. Once again, a pleasant good morning to the each of you. Amen. I know I'm just getting on Facebook this morning. Facebook was having some technical difficulties. Amen. So I was trying, y'all, but it just not let me on. So that's why I'm late. I wasn't late to the station. I was here. Amen. But Facebook just wouldn't let me on. I had to do something, get on there, and they let me on finally. But nevertheless, I'm here only by the grace of God. Happy birthday goes out to all of our birthday recipients, to those that are celebrating birthdays. Happy birthday goes out to you, to Talisha Perry, celebrating her birthday on today. Happy birthday to you, Talisha, and many, many more. To those that may be celebrating your wedding anniversary, well, happy anniversary goes out to the each of you as well on this blessed Lord's Day. To all of our sick and shut-in, incarcerated listeners, and bereaved families, as far as our voices can be heard. We hope that we play or say something this morning that will be a spiritual uplift to you on this blessed Lord's Day. Oh, magnify the Lord with me and let us exalt his name together. You are cordially invited to join us as we celebrate Evangelist Oko with a musical appreciation service. This will take place on August the 16th at the St. John Missionary Baptist Church, located at 3200 Fifth Avenue South in the city of St. Petersburg. Service time is at 5 o'clock in the p.m. For more information, contact 813-378-7760. National Annual Religious Love Fest 2026. This will take place July 19th through the 22nd. This will be held at the Christ Church of Universal Love, located at 11699 130th Avenue North in the city of Largo, where the Reverend, the Elder Stephen Sorrells is the pastor. Now, services will start at 7:30 nightly, and they're cordially inviting you to join them. The St. John Missionary Baptist Church, located at 1500 Pennsylvania Avenue, where the Reverend Troy Adams Sr. is the pastor. Annual Revival, August 3rd through the 7th. Nightly workshops at 7 o'clock in the p.m. Nightly services at 8 p.m. The revivalist and evangelist for this revival will be none other than the Reverend Levi White. The third will be the revival. So the course is inviting you to join them for a revival at the St. John. 16th Annual Worship and Praise Service for Pastor Loretta Dunkley. This will take place on August the 15th, and this will take place at the Northside Missionary Baptist Church, located at 5706 North 40th Street in Tampa, Florida, featuring the Freeman Gospel Singers out of Pahokee, Kenesha and Promise out of South Carolina, Juanita Wanda Johnson out of Augusta, Georgia, and Manifestation of Praise out of Tampa. Now, tickets are $30. You can call 813-391-4594. Doors will open at 4 o'clock in the p.m. Service time will be at 5 p.m. Also featuring the McDonald Sisters out of Fayetteville, North Carolina, will also be on this program. And yours truly, Bishop Al Baldwin Jr., will be the master of ceremonies.

Missionary Baptist Church, located at 695 Elm Street in the city of Safety Harbor. That's the funeral arrangements for Sister Lola Young. Our prayers do continue to go out to all of our bereaved families, to those that have lost a loved one over the past week and whom I may not have gotten the information, but our program this morning goes out to you. Want to send the program out to the Gaucher and Bailey family in the city of Largo, to Elzina Bailey and to the entire family who funeralized their loved one on yesterday. Brother Gabriel Gaucher was funeralized on yesterday, and our prayers goes out to the entire family, to Elzina. We say to you, earth has no sorrow that heaven cannot heal. Amen. Some things we just don't understand, but sometimes it's not for us to understand. Amen. Like the hymn say, we'll understand it better by and by. Amen. But we trust God and we trust his plan. Amen. For he knows the thoughts and the plans that he has for you. Amen. His plans are not to harm us, but to prosper us and to give us an expected end. So we say to you, Elzina, and to the entire Gaucher and Bailey family, trust God. Amen. For even though he allowed death to come, he is the one that will comfort you during this time of sorrow. To the Young family, our prayers goes out to you. Amen. And we say to you that earth has no sorrow that heaven cannot heal. Amen. We encourage you to trust God through the process. We know that God is able to do exceedingly and abundantly above all that we could ask or think by the power that worketh within us.

Say a pleasant good morning to First Lady Lois McClendon, Callie Sanders, Pauline Lynn, and now Miss Lynn Williams out there in the city of Largo. Good morning to you, Miss Lynn. Claudia Perry out of Lumpkin, Jerry Burt, Beverly Harvey, Lily Myricks Henry, and Larkins, Deacon MacArthur Williams. And my list keep going on and on, y'all. Want to say a pleasant good morning to the each of you. Hope that you're feeling well. Hope that you're blessed this morning. Pray that you know that you know that you know that you're blessed, blessed, blessed. Somebody say to me, Bishop, how do I get on your list? Well, all you got to do is just tell me. And pray that I remember, that's all. Just tell me and pray that I remember. Getting up in age, y'all. Can't remember everything. Good morning to those that have logged in by the way of Facebook. Learner Marie, Darian House, Apostle Darian House, Marilyn Wilkins, LaShawn Alston, Anna Redding, Julia Hamilton, Rebecca Hallman. Pleasant good morning to you on this blessed Lord's Day. Don't forget, y'all, all roads lead out to the Bethlehem Missionary Baptist Church on this morning's climaxing and celebrating and climaxing our church's 111th anniversary on today at 11:15. Y'all come on out and be with us this morning. Amen. Our guest church is here. Amen. Pastor Calvin Rollins, along with the St. Paul Missionary Baptist Church out of Albany, Georgia, they are here. Amen. And ready to have some church this morning. So y'all come on out to Sink the Harbor this morning at 11:15 a.m. and celebrate with us as we climax our church's 111th anniversary. I'm going to be looking for y'all this morning. Can I look for, yes, I'm going to be looking for you. I'm going to be looking for you on this morning to come out and fellowship with us at the Bethlehem Missionary Baptist Church, located at 695 Elm Street

in the city of Safety Harbor. Y'all come on out to Safety Harbor. Some of y'all probably ain't been to Safety Harbor in years, but come on out there today. Amen. Amen. Now listen, if you show up, I'm gonna do something for you. Mm-hmm. Somebody say, what you gonna do, Bishop? Well, I'm glad you asked. I'm gonna serve you dinner today. So y'all come on out this morning in fellowship with us at the Bethlehem Missionary Baptist Church. At about 5:53, 7 minutes, smiling up at 6 a.m. How many of y'all know God got your back? How many of you know that you know that you know that you know, no matter what it is? No matter how you feel, no matter what you're going through, God's got your back.

for sale at about 2 minutes, smiling up at 6 a.m. this morning. I'm sure enough glad that God got my back. One thing about God, he's a keeper. Yes, he is. God. Good morning to you, First Lady Ann Smith.

0: But back with the playing of the Reverend Andrew Cheers and the Sunburst. Oh, clock on the wall, say Bishop Ball, when you need to move aside and make room for the first edition of the Morning Star Gospel Hour. Well, Tampa Bay, I'm going to go ahead and sign off this morning because I won't be back.
1: But she still had
0: to. Hey, I got to leave early this morning, make my way to the church.
1: The table.
0: My brother Chip Collins will be sitting in for me on today.
1: I was able.
0: So I'm going to go ahead and sign off this morning. As you go through the week, as you go through the day, always remember that an idle mind is a devil's workshop. I'll see y'all at the Bethlehem Missionary Baptist Church at about 11:15 this morning. I got to go cook that dinner for y'all like I promised I would. But y'all got to come to eat it now. No carry out plates.
1: You know,
0: if you don't come,
1: you, will provide.
0: You don't eat.
1: I tried him.
0: Y'all keep it locked right here on your favorite radio station and mine.
1: I know it will provide. I tried him.
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0: And the old clock on the wall now sits at 6 a.m. in the morning. It is now time for that service that you and I have patiently been waiting for. None other than the first edition of the Morning Star Gospel Hour. With your host, Sister Wanda McCarthy, along with Mother Jean Daniels. And we do say a pleasant good morning to each of you.

Good morning, good morning, good morning, good morning, Bishop. Good morning. Glad to be back to the radio station one more time and just thanking God for a safe travel there and back. And I just thank God for covering and keeping me. And I just thank God, and I really missed all of you. And this morning, the service goes out to Pastor B.B. Hobson, First Lady Hobson, Emeritus McClendon, First Lady McClendon, the entire Shiloh family, to Mama Ruby Barnes, to all of you that's listening this morning, to my friend Ann Lockins, Eva Weatherspoon, Lucille and Frank Golden, and to all of you out there in radio land. Good morning on this rainy good morning, but it's still a good day because it's a day that the Lord has made and we will rejoice and we will be glad in it. So we're going to go to the throne of grace. Father, in the mighty name of Jesus, Lord, we come this morning with thanksgiving on our lips and on our tongues. Lord, thanking you for one more day. Lord, thanking you for how you've taken care of us all week long, how you held back accidents, you made our enemies to behave, and you allowed our golden moments to go roll on just a little while longer. Lord, and for that, we just want to say thank you. Lord, I thank you for last night's sleep, but early this morning, you taught these old fever bodies of ours, and we was able to behold a brand new day, and for that, Lord, we say thank you. Lord, we just thank you for what you're doing in this season. Lord, but whatever you're doing in this season, please, Lord, don't forget about us. Lord, right now, in the name of Jesus, Lord, we ask your blessings for somebody's in a hospital bed this morning, realizing that it could have been me. Lord, but you saw different, God. But touch right now in a mighty way. Your will be done in their lives. Lord, touch them from the crown of their heads to the sole of their feet. Lord, somebody's in rehab this morning, seeking restoration, Lord. But help them to realize this morning that you are to restore both physically and mentally. Lord, all we need, Lord, you got it. Lord, and if you don't have it, Lord, we really don't need it. Lord, we just want to say thank you. Lord, somebody's in affliction this morning in their own home, Lord. Pain racking their bodies, Lord, but we don't ask you to go anywhere because we know you're everywhere at the same time. Lord, we just thank you. Lord, we just thank you for those that's going through the come through, all those that's going through bereavement. Lord, you know who they are, one by one and name by name, Lord, because that you made them and you know all about them, God. Right now, in the name of Jesus, Lord, just help them to realize this morning that earth has no sorrows, that heaven cannot heal. This morning, we just want to tell you thank you for another day, Lord. And as we go through this day, Lord, we just ask you to order our steps in your word, God. Right now, in the name of Jesus, lead us and guide us, Lord, from one degree of grace to the other. And Lord, we lift up Bishop Baldwin to you today. Lord, him and his congregation, Lord, as they climax their anniversary today, Lord. Strengthen him where he may be weak, Lord. Build him up on every weak and lean inside. Lord, just give him a strength in the inner man today, God. We all need you, God. Some need you for one thing and some need you for another. But Lord, we know that everything we need, you got it, Lord. And we thank you, God. We just thank you for all that you're doing. Lord, we just thank you for all that you have done. But most of all, we thank you for right now, because we realize right now it's you that's keeping us. Lord, we just thank you for all things, Lord. For Sister McCarthy and all those that's on the way. Lord, just give them traveling grace and arriving mercies. Lord, and for sanctuaries is open in your name today. Lord, let it be Bible believing and Bible teaching. Lord, not about us, but all about you. Lord, that we give you all the praise and all the glory. Lord, so we ask your prayers this morning for Sister Mary Singletary this morning. Lord, just touch her body right now in the name of Jesus. Lord, we thank you. We thank you. We praise you for us. In the mighty name of Jesus, we pray and we ask it all. Amen, amen, and amen.

And a very pleasant good morning to each and every one of you, for this is the day that the Lord has made. I come to rejoice and give God praise. I thank you. Long as I know I have King Jesus in my heart, and he's with me all the time, it's going to be all right. I can make it in the name of Jesus. Thank you, Bishop Baldwin and Mother Daniels, for opening up the service this morning. We do give God thanks and praise for him and Mother Daniels. She's back. We say thank you. Welcome her back, and thank God for traveling grace and arise with mercy back home in the name of Jesus. We say to each and every one of you on this rainy Sunday morning, this is a good Sunday morning. It is a blessing morning that the Lord has made, and we will rejoice and be glad in it, thanking him for his goodness and thanking him for his mercy. God is always on time. He's never behind. He's always with us. He's ahead of us, and he's over us, and he keeps us our mind on him. We just keep leaning and depending on him. We keep our mind on him and lean on him and wait on him as we go through this life journey. For God's time is his time, and it's the best time. Amen? Amen. In the name of Jesus, I tell you, it's been a week of ups and downs, and hurting and feeling good in the body and not feeling good in the body, but I thank God for what he has done. Yes, Lord, it's the next sunset.

Lord, I thank you. Lord, I thank you. I thank you. I'm still alive. I'm here this morning at the radio station, God. I thank you. Woo! Hallelujah. Thank you, God, for just surrounding me all last week. Every step I made, your divine love was there. Every spoken word I made, Father, you was there, God. And I just thank you, God. Thank you, God, for just walking with me and talking with me and guiding me and protecting me. I keep praying every day, God, that you just illuminate me, that you cover me, and you tell me what to say and what to do and how to live, how to love. I keep blessing. Keep on blessing. Keep on blessing, God. I just thank you. Thank you. Thank you. Heavenly Father, I thank you that you're walking, waking me up this morning, walking with me and talking with me and ministering to my mind this morning. Hallelujah. Because I know, God, you still carry me.

0: Tampa Bay, listen up. For I got some news that you could use. The Bethlehem Missionary Baptist Church celebrates its 111th church anniversary. The year of restructuring, refining, reaffirming, and reestablishing. Make it this far. Starting on July the 15th at 7:30 in the p.m. with Pastor Rashid Guest. And July the 16th at 7:30 in the p.m. The Reverend Dr. Fleming Tarver. July the 17th at 7:30 in the p.m. Through the storm. The Bishop Darrell R. Pulley.
1: How did I make it through the rain?
0: And climaxing on Sunday, July the 19th at 11:15 a.m. Just the Pastor Calvin Rollins and the St. Paul Missionary Baptist Church out of Albany, Georgia will be the special guests. Tampa Bay, the Bethlehem Missionary Baptist Church cordially invites you to be a part of this great celebration. Bethlehem Missionary Baptist Church is located at 695 Elm Street in the city of Safety Harbor, Florida, where yours truly, Bishop Al Baldwin Jr., is the pastor. A new beginning, a greater manifestation of God's power. Well, Tampa Bay, we'll see you at the 111th church anniversary of the Bethlehem Missionary Baptist Church.

Amen, amen. That is the day for the climax for Bishop Baldwin and Bethlehem Missionary Baptist Church family to climax their 111th year. So go on out and celebrate with them and give God praise, give God the glory. I know they had a good time all week long. I could just know God was blessing them in the services and the word that went forth and everyone received it and felt that they was all part of God's family. Amen, amen. And giving God the praise and giving the glory. Hallelujah. I want to make some more announcements this morning. Let me get a little background music here. There it is. Thank you, Lord. St. Matthew's AME Women's in Purpose Services today, July the 19th at 4 o'clock p.m. St. Matthew's Missionary Baptist Church is located 703 Seminole Street right here in Clearwater, Florida. Pastor Conrad McCree is the pastor and all is invited. National Annual Religious Love Feast, and the Feast of the Lord is going on. This is today, July the 19th through the 22nd. Sister McCarthy, 2024. The Sunday service is at 10 o'clock a.m. That one will start today at 10 o'clock a.m. And a 6 o'clock p.m. service is Monday through Wednesday. Well, they have a 6 o'clock service this afternoon, too. And Monday through Wednesday, their service is 7:30 p.m. nightly. Amen. And this will be held at Christ Church of Universal Love, located 11699 130th Avenue North in the city of Largo. One heart, one mind, and one purpose. Elder Steve Sherrill is the host pastor. This is the one more day for the voters registration drive, and it will be from 9 a.m. this morning to 12:30 p.m. at Anona United Methodist Church, located 13233 in New Rocks Road there in Largo. The Pinellas County Supervisor of Election will be there from 9 a.m. to 12:30 p.m. So you have not hit one of the locations we had in the Greater Ridgecrest community. Yeah, one more chance today. Amen. Amen. We do appreciate the ones that came out on last Sunday at the Shiloh Missionary Baptist Church to check your status of your registration for voting. I got my voting ballot in the mail yesterday, y'all. So it is that time. It's time for the local voting. So please cast your vote. Your vote do matters. It does carry. It is what's needed. Amen. Amen. And I had to look up some of the folks to read some of their background. So you need to go on and do what you need to put your vote in for the local election that's going to come on August the 8th. I think that's that on my ballot somewhere in that area. Sister Lola Young, arrangements are as follows. Visitation, and we thank God for her. We pray for her family. We lift them up before the Lord, that He keep strengthening them and give them hope and courage to get through these times, the hour of bereavement. But her visitation, the visitation hours for Sister Lola Young will be on Friday, July the 24th, 2026, from 5 to 7 p.m. at TR Dallas Funeral Home, located here, 1479 South Martin Luther King Avenue in Clearwater. And a celebration of life service will be Saturday, July the 25th, 2026, at 11 o'clock a.m. at Bethlehem Missionary Baptist Church, 695 Elm Street in the city of Safety Harbor, while Bishop Al Baldwin is the pastor. An interment will be at Calvary Catholic Cemetery. I think that's somewhere on 19 and 100 and something. But that's her service for this week. And we're taking the opportunity to keep all our bereavement families up. Lifted up prayer for the Bailey family on yesterday, homegoing celebration for Gabriel Gaucher. I had to think of Gabriel Gaucher at the Shiloh Missionary Baptist Church. We're lifting up his mom, Miss Alzina Bailey, and all his siblings, all his loved ones and friends for that service on yesterday. That the Lord is pleased, amen, but the service of Mr. Gabriel Gaucher, amen, amen. I'm getting that name time tied.
But we want to keep all our bereaved families lifted up in prayer. St. John Missionary Baptist Church, 1500 Pennsylvania Avenue in Clearwater, Florida, where the Reverend Troy Adams is the senior pastor, the Reverend Dr. Fleming Tower is pastor emeritus, and your revival week, August the 3rd through the 7th, 2026. The nightly workshop is at 7 o'clock p.m. The nightly service is at 8 o'clock p.m. And the nightly guest deacons and choirs is as follows. On Monday night, will be Galilee Missionary Baptist Church. Tuesday, Mount Carmel Missionary Baptist Church. Wednesday, Shallow Missionary Baptist Church. Thursday, St. John Missionary Baptist Host Choir will be there. And Friday night, New Congregation of God and God of Christ of God, St. Petersburg will be on Friday night. Now the workshop facilitators is by Pastor Troy Adams Sr. and the Revivers Evangelist is Reverend Levi White III, the pastor of Greater New Birth Missionary Baptist Church in Jacksonville, Florida. Amen, amen. That's the revival for all of us. Oh, magnify the Lord with me and let us exalt his name together. You're cordially invited to join us as we celebrate Evangelist OKOH with the Musical Appreciation Service, where they're inviting choirs and groups to come and help lift up the name of the Lord through songs and praise and worship as we honor God's servant. This will be on Wednesday, August 16, 2026, at the St. John Missionary Baptist Church, 3200 Fifth Avenue South in St. Petersburg, Florida, where Pastor Jeffrey K. Tomlinson is the pastor. This time of the service is at 5 o'clock p.m. You need to RSVP, contact Brother Jordan Myers at 813-378-7760. Come. Can you please come and praise the Lord with us on that service? The 16 workshop service, August the 15th, 2026, with Bishop Al Ball will be in the master ceremony. Pastor Loretta Dunkley is the pastor. The McDonald's sister from Fayetteville, North Carolina, and the Freeman Gospel singer from Pierco, Florida, and Conchita and Promise from South Carolina, and Sister Wanda Johnson from Augusta, Georgia, will be at the service at Northside Missionary Baptist Church, 5706 North 40th Street in Tampa, Florida, where Reverend L. Harrington is the pastor. The door is going to open up at 4 o'clock p.m. The service is going to be at 5 o'clock p.m. There's a general ticket of $30. You can Zelle it at 813-394-5595. Those are announcements for this morning. Please govern yourself accordingly. If you have your Bibles, please turn with me to our scripture lesson for our Sunday school lesson this morning for this Lord's Day, July the 19th, 2026. Climbing a tree. What will I see? Yeah, I get that message. Climbing a tree. What will I see? I didn't either, but it gave me the passage of scriptures, though. I had to go further. Climbing a tree. If I climb a tree, what will I see? Naturally, what will I see? Okay, if I climb a tree in my backyard, what would I see? I said, okay, God. But the passage of scriptures coming from St. Luke, the 19th chapter, the 1st to the 10th verse, and it brought me back to Zacharias. The publican, climbing the tree. That's our unified topic. And we have three outlined this morning talking about seeking to see Jesus. In the past description, we are very familiar with the story of Zacharias trying to, his statue was his small, and he wanted to see, he heard that Jesus was passing through, and he went up that sycamore tree, y'all, to climb that he had a determination. And he was intended to see Jesus. So Luke, the 19th chapter, the 1st to the 4th verse, and the second outline said, call by name. Jesus called him by name. Make haste. Come down. Today I will dine at your house. Oh, hallelujah. How many of you would like to hear Jesus call you personally? That is a personal relationship that he knows you by name. And that's from Luke, the 19th chapter, the 5th to the 7th verse. And Zacharias responded, response to Jesus. St. Luke 19,
chapter, the 8th to the 10th verse. Amen. The main thought said, and when Jesus came to the place, he looked up and he saw him and said unto him, Zacharias, make haste and come down, for today I must abide at thy house. Luke, the 19th chapter, and the 5th verse from the King James Version. Unified Principles is telling us, asking us, an unexpected encounter with someone we've never met before can result in a transforming experience. An unexpected encounter with someone we've never met before can result in a transforming experience. And Zachariah had one. What is it about a new relationship that opens up the possibility of transformation in our lives? When Zacharias opened up his home to Jesus, we open up our heart to him. We open up our home. We open up our hearts to him. As a special guest, as someone special, he is transformed by the experience and becomes a follower of Jesus who does more than the law requires. Amen. Who does more than the law requires. That's our unified principle of one. We can take that and use that in our transformation and our experience. Inviting Jesus into our home, into our hearts. And we're thinking here physical home, bring him into your home. But if you invite him into your heart, you ask Jesus to come in your heart and stay in your heart and dine with you in your heart and be abiding in your heart, you can't go wrong. You will have an experience of a lifetime forever and forever. He'd be a friend. He'd be whatever you need, everything that you need. And so no matter who you are, what your life it is, what you're going through right now, if you take a moment, if you sincerely wants to have that transformation experience in your life, change from the way you walk, change from the way you talk, your lifestyle, where you think, and ask him to come into your life. Seek him first, the kingdom of God and all his righteousness, and all those other things will be added to it. That's the word you can stand on this morning. But you have to have that relationship with him, asking, and make haste. He told him to make haste, come on down. So make haste and invite Jesus into your heart and let him abide in your heart this morning. And let's say students will journey through with Zacharias from the position as an outsider in his community to his glorious reception and acceptance by Jesus Christ, to his response of radical gratitude. He was graciousness. He was very appreciative of God. Amen. He gave God praise. He gave God glory because he was outcast from the community. You know, he was a tax collector. We know the story. I got so many notes on it. But to remind us that whoever we are, whatever addiction, whatever you're going through, whatever problem you're going through that you don't think, you know, you're not going to be accepted. But if you just confess and ask Jesus to come into your heart, he will accept you as into his family, okay? And Zacharias was accepted back in after he made amends to his sinful nature. He confessed and he made amends because he was taking things from the unprivileged people in the community, people didn't have much, and he made himself rich and famous. So he was outcast. He was outcast. And so, but he needed to come through, and he asked Jesus, what must I do? He said, give all your goods, get all your possession to the poor and needy. So we need to be humble as he was humble in our, he began to be humble in our lesson. So as we journey to this lesson this morning, let us have a relationship with God and acceptance and be accepted by Christ by the way we live, by the way we treat others, how we help someone along the way. If we help someone along the way by sharing the word of God, by living the word, our lifestyle that they see every day, not just on Sunday, every day,
everything that see Christ in our life and speak in the matter of love and kindness and consideration and being obedient to God's word, keeping the faith and entrusting him in all our ways, he will direct our paths. Amen. And we will be that, we will be a part of the family, be a part of a family of Christ, of God. Amen. Because we are his servant. We are his followers. We are doing what he says. So if you need to climb a tree this morning and find out what you need to see, but right now, wherever you are, if you, your heart is being touched by the story about our Sunday school lesson and you need to share it with someone, you don't even have to know, but be a friend to that. They'll have an unexpected visit from the Lord with the word that you witnessed to him, with your witnessing about how Christ has came into your life. So as we've been students, we must seek God for spiritual transformation, regardless of the obstacles in place, a judgmental attitude, or whatever cliche habit you have, whatever you're doing. Consider the way that we value our money and material goods and practice radical graciousness to gratitude to based on the love of Christ. Let us share what God has given us to those that need to be there and be responsible to be respondent like Zacharias did. He had a radical praise and thank, a gratitude, an attitude to thanking God for changing his life, but giving him the what he needed, okay? He did not need Jesus to tell him what he needed to do. He already knew what the word of the law and the prophets had told him to do. So he was very gracious after he had the transformation, the encounter with the Lord. Amen. I mean, we go through these secret closets and we pray, but we need to know that God is right there with us all the time. And when we give God our offering, so long as it is, it's more in our pockets, and God bless us, we need to be a blessing to someone else. We need to be a blessing to someone. But our lesson this morning tells us that Jesus accepts all of who we are, all of who we are.

recovering addicts to fall back into their addiction. So we don't need for us to try to rub it in. We need to help them to make them feel good about themselves, that if they turn it all over to God, they seek God's will and seek God's help, sincerely wants God to abide in their life, their addiction or whatever it is they're going through, whatever trials and tribulations we're going through, God will see and take care of it. And therefore, anything that we can forgive them ourselves for or give others for, we need to do that. When we need salvation like Zacharias did, when he decided to make a reprimandation and for what he had did and what he's taken from the people, Jesus declared that salvation had come to his household, to Zacharias' household, by his promise, his action, that by God's promise and action, he was amended and he was restored to his stature as the son of Abraham. Let us receive our brothers and sisters as they come into the house of the Lord and give their hand life to the Lord and confess and believe that they're coming in a loving home that will receive them, that Jesus declared him to be a part, and we should declare them to be a part of our family again. Whoever backslided, whoever wants to come and give their life back over to God, let us live. God is continuing to reach out to lost ones today. As Zacharias demonstrated that Jesus had transferred his life and put him on the right path, he showed that he had a changed heart by giving back his ill-gotten grain and sharing his wealth with those who were in need, that they didn't have. They was in poverty. So we need to give back. By the grace of God, Jesus welcomed him back into the family of God and his ancestors. May God bless you and keep you as our prayer. I hope you received something from the story of Zacharias, those that we know. But if you read it again, we learn something different, that what more we can do, there's not more we can do to help someone to seek Jesus and turn their lives over to them. And don't feel guilty about it, but you repent and turn away from the wicked ways, and Jesus receive you as his children back into the household of God. Amen. Amen. We do invite you to join us this morning to the Shalom Missionary Baptist Church, located at 13255 118th Street North in the city of Largo, where Pastor Edward B.B. Hobson is our pastor, First Lady Latasha Hobson, and married to Pastor Willard D. McClendon, Sister Lois McClendon, and married to First Lady, and all the saints and all the body of Christ, the servants of God, Shalom Missionary Baptist Church. We invite you to worship with us this morning at 8:30 a.m. with our church school, Climbing the Tree. What do you see from the book of St. Luke, the 15th chapter, the 1st to the 10th verse? Come on and share a word with us, an old familiar scripture that we know about. Let's learn something new. Let's enhance our lifestyle of being a servant of God, of being that mouthpiece for the Lord, of being caring for someone. Amen. Even if that by ourselves that we have fallen away, we need to climb that tree and see what we see and seek God every day. Come join us this morning as we study the word this morning. Don't forget, we do invite you to our services too at 10 o'clock a.m. this morning to hear a word from on heaven, from on high, for the man and woman of God who are going to rightly divide the word of truth that God has given them to share with, be the word from God, not from them, but what the scripture says, expounding on the word. And then we will give God praise and give God glory, and we will leave there impounded, empowered, encouraged, and to help somebody else along the way. Amen. If you want to, as the preacher can say, you got to want to. Amen. So don't get on by Wednesday at 12 o'clock noon, but Pastor McClendon, Emeritus McClendon, for midday, midweek service and lunchtime. And what a meal. The Word of God at lunchtime at 12 o'clock noon by your devices that you have, a laptop, phones, however you can get those.
on your electronic device. Amen. 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We welcome you to be join us in our community dining. At 6:30 p.m., we have prayer service. And at 7 o'clock p.m., we put the icing on the cake this morning. That evening, we have the Word of God, the Bible study. Amen. Come and let's be encouraged.

0: church as we are servant of God. We say happy birthday to all our birthdays recipient. But this Lord's Day, July the 19th, 2026, happy birthday. Those are celebrating birthdays. Those are celebrating anniversary. We say happy anniversary. Those are celebrating birthday next week until I speak to you on next Sunday morning. The Lord's willing, enjoy your birthday this week. Enjoy Jesus every day. Every day is a birthday for all of us. He wakes us up to see a brand new day. That's a birthday. Amen. Amen. So we say happy birthday to those celebrating birthdays and anniversary this week. Our prayers continue for our sick and shut-in, for those that are in the hospital. Brother Marion Freeman, I understand, was in the hospital last week. I'm praying that God, the healing, this process is going on with him, that God will heal his body and he'll be home soon if he's not already home. But I heard that on a prayer call on last week, so we're lifting him up in prayer. And all those we don't know that is in the hospital, we're lifting everybody up in the hospital, nursing home, rehab, incarcerated listeners, those at home that's not feeling well. And this fine weather that we have, you know, those aches and pains, and I had them this week, really did, this week. So we thank God for the healing process. Amen. Amen to you and you. God bless you is my prayer. I got to almost leave here in a few minutes. Pastor Tava is coming on with the word. Amen. And we do thank God for him and thank God for each and every one of you. As far as my birthday, don't touch that dial, because St. John Missionary Baptist Church early morning inspiration is coming on momentarily from Pastor Tava with the word from God. That's something we can use and encourage our hearts with this morning. I had to take this CD out and see what I got in here, y'all. Okay. All right. We'll do this until 7:30 hour. Just keep tuning in to Pastor Tava. He will be with you. And we say a very pleasant good morning to you, Pastor Tava, and the entire body of St. John Missionary Baptist Church, and each and all of you, my brothers and sisters, as my voice can be heard.
1: A few weeks ago, we was in Pine Bluff, Arkansas, on a gospel program, singing God praise in spirit and in truth. And that particular night, the minister walked up to the mic. He said, I wouldn't serve a God that I had to sing and pray all night. And that damped my spirit a little bit. I even thought about the time how they talk about Jesus. And I began to lift my eyes to the hills with coming all of my help. And I realized all of my help come from the Lord. Whenever the clock sang,

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2: And Tampa Bay, the clock on the wall now sits at 7 a.m. in the morning. It is now time for the St. John Missionary Baptist Church Early Morning Inspirational Service with your host, Pastor, the Reverend Dr. Fleming Tarver. We do say a pleasant good morning to you, Dr. Tarver, and to all the St. Johnians.

0: You're listening to Early Morning Inspiration with the St. John Missionary Baptist Church, 1500 Pennsylvania Avenue in sparkling Clearwater. I am Pastor Fleming Tarver, and our service is for this third Sunday in the month of July. Sunday school begins, as usual, 9:30 a.m. in the morning. Worship service is at 11 a.m. Amen. We thank God for all of you who took part in going out last week at Mount Carmel and Bishop Baldwin's church and New Pleasant Grove Missionary Baptist Church. And we had a wonderful time. Thank you, choir, for participating, and our deacon for participating with us last month. Amen. So, don't forget, today is a big day because, again, our pastor, new pastor, Reverend Adam, Troy Adam, amen, will be bringing the message again. I think he's going somewhere, amen, doing this, staying in the subject about unity, amen, and we need unity. Amen. We can't bring it by ourselves. We can come, but we need all the St. John members to begin to bring somebody with you. Amen. So we thank God for all of you. Our church school lesson for this third Sunday, taken from Luke Gospel, chapter 19, verses 1 through 10, and this church school topic, climbing a tree, what will I see? Can you say that with me? Climbing a tree, what will I see? I'm going to use a different topic for my topic or theme this week. Amen. Same text, but a different subject. Here it is. The Savior who seeks the lost. The Savior who seeks the lost. I'm sure that we all know that we all were lost, but the Savior found us. Not only did he found us, he saved us. Amen. Yeah. Now, those of you that have not believed in the Lord Jesus Christ as your personal Savior, you're still lost, and you need to be found. Amen. But those of you that who have believed in the Lord Jesus Christ as your personal Savior, you are sitting now on the throne, in the throne room, with our Lord and Savior, Jesus the Christ. So that's what we're going to talk about. Amen. A lost Savior who seeks. Amen. A lost Savior. The lost Savior who seeks the Lord. As Jesus journeyed to Jerusalem. As Jesus journeyed to Jerusalem, he told his disciples what would happen there, but they could not grip. That is, they couldn't handle that. Amen. What the Lord was saying, according to the 18th chapter, verses 31 through 34. Some of the people in the crowd that day thought he was going to Jerusalem to deliver Israel from Roman bondage and usher in the kingdom of God. Still, others followed him just to see the next miracle he would perform. In this chapter, Dr. Luke focuses on who Jesus really is as he presents him in a threefold ministry. Amen. And so, the Savior who seeks the lost, this fellow that was in the story, and he was a guest and a host, amen. Yeah, the name was Zacchaeus, which means righteous one. But this supervisor of tax collector was not living up to his name. Suddenly, the Jewish religious community in Jericho, amen, considered him righteous, for he not only collected tax from his own people, but also worked for the unclean Gentile and publican, were collecting more tax than required. Amen. The more money they collect, amen, the more income they enjoy, according to chapter 3, verses 12 through 13. Although Zacchaeus was a renegade in the eyes of the Jew, he was a precious lost sinner in the eyes of Jesus. It is interesting, y'all, to see the change Zacchaeus experienced that day. Amen. All because Jesus visited Jericho. Well, what do we see here, Tov, as a point? A man became a child. A man became a child. In the East, it is unusual for a man to run down the street like a little boy following a parade. And he even climbed a sycamore tree. Amen. It is certainly characteristic of most children. And Zacchaeus was motivated by curiosity that day. Amen. One John Calvin wrote, curiosity and simplicity are a sort of preparation for faith. This is often the case, and it is certainly true of Zacchaeus. Why the big cry? Why, Tower? Why the big cry? Who is this Jesus of Nazareth they were following? What am I missing? Am I missing something? Jesus said, whosoever shall not receive the kingdom of God like a little child shall in no wise enter therein. Luke 18, chapter verses 17. Perhaps more than anything else, it is pride that keeps many, amen, successful people from trusting Jesus the Christ. Well, not only a man became a child, but a seeking man became found. Zacchaeus thought he were seeking Jesus, in verse 3. But Jesus were seeking him, in verse 10. But when our first parents sinned, they hid from God. But God came and found them, amen, according to Genesis 3 and verse 1 through 10. When Jesus was ministering on earth, he sought out the lost. And today, the Holy Spirit, through the church, is seeking and searching for lost sinners. Amen. We have a responsibility. That's our responsibility, to go into the hedges, to the highways, and tell dying men and women, the wages of sin is death, but the gift of God is eternal life. Yeah, tell them. Amen. So we do not know how God has had work in the hearts of Zacchaeus to prepare him for this meeting with Jesus. Was Levi, you know, he was a tax collector too, Matthew, the former publican, one of his friends, had he told Zacchaeus about Jesus? Was he praying for Zacchaeus? Had Zacchaeus become weary of wealth and began to yearn himself, amen, for better things, better stuff, amen? We cannot answer these questions, can we? No, we cannot answer these questions. But we can rejoice that a seeking Savior will always find a sinner who is looking for a new beginning. Well, we said that a man became a child. Also, we said a seeking man became found. And thirdly, a small man became big. Amen. It was not Zacchaeus' fault that he was little of stature and could not see over the crowd. He did what he was told, amen, or he did what he could to overcome his handicap. But putting aside his dignity and climbing a tree, in a spiritual sense, all of us, amen, all of us are little in stature, and all of us have sinned and come short of the glory of God, according to Romans 3 and 33. No one can measure up to God's high standard. We are all too small to enter into heaven. Amen. The tragedy is many lost sinners think they are big. Amen. Well, I say one thing about you. If you're too high, you need to come down. Amen. Because God will bring you down if you're too high. So they measure themselves by men's standards. Money, position, authority, popularity, things that are an abomination in the sight of God. Amen. 16 chapter verses 15. They think they have everything when actually they have nothing, according to Revelation 3:17. Amen. Behold, I stand at the door and knock. That's the Revelation 3:20. Behold, I stand at the door and knock. If any man would open, I come in. Zacchaeus trusted Jesus Christ and became a true son of Abraham, meaning, of course, a child of faith, according to Romans, the fourth chapter, verses 12, Galatians, the third chapter, verses 7. This is as big as one can get. Amen. A poor man became rich. Not only a small man became big, but a poor man became rich. The people thought Zacchaeus was a wealthy man, but actually he was only a bankrupt sinner who needed to receive God's gift of eternal life, the most expensive gift in the world is eternal life. This is the only instance in the four Gospels of Jesus, amen, of Jesus inviting himself to someone home, amen. And it illustrates the word of Revelation 3:20, amen. Behold, I stand at the door and knock, and if any man would open, I come in. Zacchaeus was not saved because he promised to do good work. he was saved because he responded by faith, amen, to Christ's glorious word for him, to him. Having trusted the Savior, he then gave evidence of his faith by promising to make restitution to those he had wronged. Amen. Serving faith is more than pious word and devoted feeling. It creates a living union with Christ that results in a changed life. According to James, the second chapter, verses 14 through 26. Under the Mosaic law, if a thief voluntarily confessed his crime, he had to restore what he took. Amen. What he took, add one-fifth to it. And as I get ready to sit down, so bringing a passport or offering to the Lord, according to Leviticus 6, chapter 1 through 7, if he stole anything, he would not, amen, restore. He had to repay fourfold, according to Exodus 22 and 1. And if he had, if he was caught with the goods, he had to repay the law penalty or double, according to Exodus 22 and 4. Zacchaeus did not quarrel over the terms of the law. He offered to pay the highest price because he had, amen, his heart was already ready then for the change coming to his life. So thank God. God can change your life anytime he get ready if you offer yourself. The child of God is born rich, for he is sharing every spiritual blessing in Jesus Christ. Ephesians 1 and 3. He has the riches of God's mercy and God's grace, amen, as well as the riches of his glory and wisdom, amen. There are unsearchable riches that can never be fully understood or completely exhausted. Well, the last point I want to lift up, the host became the guest. Amen. The host, Zacchaeus, became the guest. Jesus invited himself to Zacchaeus' house, and Zacchaeus received him joyfully. Amen. Joy is one of the key themes of the Gospel of Luke, and the word is found only 20 times in one of both those books. Amen. One of those books. Amen. This experience of salvation suddenly caught, amen, ought to produce joy in the believer's heart. Amen. Yeah, yeah. Zacchaeus became the guest in his own house. For Jesus, amen, was now his master. He was ready to obey the Lord and do whatever was necessary to establish a genuine testimony before, amen, the people. To be sure, the people criticized Jesus for visiting in a publican house, amen, but the Lord paid no attention to their word. Amen. The critics also needed to be saved themselves. But there is no evidence that they trusted Jesus Christ. When a day began, you need, amen, you never know how it will end. Let me say that again. When a day began, you will never know how it will end. For Zacchaeus, that day ended in joyful fellowship with the Son. Excuse me, with the Son of God. Amen. For he was now a changed man with a new life. Jesus, amen, still seeks the lost and yearns to save all of them. Amen. Amen. Has he found you? Has he found you? Found you. Well, as I close, this joy that I have, the world didn't give it to me. This joy that I have, the world didn't give it to me. This joy that I have, the world didn't give it to me. The world didn't give it, and the world can't take it away. This love I have, the world didn't give it to me. This love that I have, the world didn't give it to me. The love that I have, the world didn't give it to me. The world didn't give it, and the world can't take it away. Jesus stepped on the time of change. Amen. Came all the way down on mercy's arm through 42 generations, went to the cross, gave his life on the cross of Calvary, buried in a borrowed tomb. Yes, he did. Stayed in the heart of the ground 3 days, 3 nights, early Sunday morning. Got up out of the grave, stood on the resurrection ground. All power has been given unto me. Thank you, Lord. Thank you for your blessing. Thank you for your goodness. Yes, this joy I have, you have. The world didn't give it to us. The world didn't give it, and the world can't take it away. In the name of Jesus Christ, we pray. Amen and amen.
1: 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That's Cornerstone Scripture-Based Ministries cordially inviting you to fellowship with them between the hours of 10 a.m. to 12 p.m. Once again, they're located at 1101 Marshall Street, right on the corner of Grant Street, where overseer Reverend Isaac Bell is the pastor.
2: Amen. We're going to sing another one. This is one of my favorites.

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2: At Tampa Bay, the old clock on the wall now sits at 7:30 in the a.m. It is now time for the second and final edition of the Morning Star Gospel Hour with your host, Sister Wanda McCarthy, along with Mother Jean Daniels. And we do say a pleasant good morning to each of you.

0: Abba Father, Abba Father, Abba Father who art in heaven, hallowed be thy name, thy kingdom come. Thy will be done here on earth as it is in heaven. Give us this day our daily bread, and forgive us our debt as we forgive our debtors. Lead us not into temptation, but deliver us from all sin and evil. For thou art the kingdom, the power, the glory, forever and ever. God, with you on our side, we can't lose. God, with your Holy Spirit lead and guide us and direct us this morning, we can't lose. But God, we come this morning with a bowed head and humble heart, seeking thee first, the kingdom of God and your righteousness. We come to say thank you, Lord, for being with us all week long on our side, with us all week long as we travel this life journey. Wherever we trod, wherever we walked, wherever we talked, God, you was with us, God. Even in pain this week I was in, God, you were with me, God. And I thank you for being there, God, being on my side, being with me, God, knowing what I was going through, God. And I thank you for this morning that, Father, you woke me up and see another day, another Sunday, that we can say thank you, God, because you was with us all week long, God. In the name of Jesus, Lord, we come to right now, Father, to ask you to search our heart, search our mind. Father, you see beyond what no one else see, God. Father God, that anything not mirroring your image, not true to your character, God, not following you, God, we ask you to remove it right now, in the name of Jesus. We're walking in faith and by faith, knowing that you can give us a clean heart and renew a right spirit, for we might be able to love the one another as you know. Man, we may have be able to climb the tree and seek you right now. We seek the kingdom of heaven right now, God, to be in our lives, to move in our spirit and our souls, Father, that we can move about on this earth, the tabernacle, Father, but we could be a witness for you, God. We could be a living testimony for you right now, God. God, I say thank you. Thank you. Thank you. Thank you. God, we come to lift up this radio ministry and everyone's staff that comes here at this ministry, God. Let them have a pure heart and a right spirit to share your word, to share your inspiration music. Find something to encourage and give folks hope that we know that there is a God, that we walk in his spirit, that we live by his spirit and faith, and knowing that he can do all things exceedingly abundantly above anything we can think of. Ask him. According to the power that worketh in God, your spirit will move in us and abide us, God. It abide in us, God, every day of our life. And Lord, we do lift up those that listen to us every Sunday morning on by airway, God. You're hearing something that encourage the heart, to give them hope, to give them some encouragement. They can keep pressing on, keep reaching to the higher mark of your calling right now, God. In the name of Jesus, those that are sick and shut in be among us, Father, you are the healer. You are the healer. Touch right now, God. Whatever healing that they need, Father, and physically, mentally, psychologically, Father, whatever the healing they need right now, you are the great physician. You the great I am. You can touch and you can speak a word. It's all well and done. If they need a spiritual healing, touch them, God, right now. Let them open up their hearts and their mind to you, God. Father, let them give their whole heart to you, God. To sit with them for a while, God. To minister to them. Just let them open up. If they open up, it says, oh, taste and see that the Lord is good. Blessed is a man that trusts a woman that trusted in him. Lord, we just thank you right now. Thank you. Thank you. Thank you. Oh, God, we need you. We need you. We need your spirit. We missed our song this morning, but God, you knew what needed to be played this morning because you are on our side. You are with us every day. You abide in us and we open up to you. And when you abide in us, we abide in your word and you can help us along this journey. Lord, we lift up those in hurting and a loss of a loved one. All the bereavement, Miss Mumsy Bailey, Miss Elzina Bailey and family, God. Oh, God, the young family, God. We lift them up to you right now, God. Oh, God, all that I don't know, name my name and one by one, you lift them up to you right now, God, that you are God that never fails. You're God that don't make no mistake, God. Oh, God, touch them right now. Let them know that earth has no sorrow, none that you cannot heal, God. If they seek your face right now, God, in the name of Jesus, because with you on the side, we can live on. We can live on and give you praise and give you glory. We thank you this morning. We praise your holy name this morning. You are the great I am, the only one that I know that can heal like you can heal, God. Oh, God, we thank you for your blood of your son, Jesus Christ, which was shed for the remission of all our sins and evil ways, God. Oh, God, thank you. Thank you, thank you, thank you. Rejoice in everything that we do. We'll not complain. We'll give you the highest praise. Hallelujah. Thank you, God. Hallelujah. In Jesus' name I pray. Amen, amen. To God be the glory for the things that he's done and will do, that we know that God is able to do exceedingly and abundantly above anything that we can think of, ask of. It's in his name. Amen, amen. Let's get the announcements out of the way.
1: 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The Bethlehem Missionary Baptist Church celebrates its 111th church anniversary. The year of restructuring, refining, reaffirming, and reestablishing. Make it this far. Starting on July the 15th at 7:30 in the p.m. with Pastor Rashid Guest. And over the July the 16th at 7:30 in the p.m. It had to be. The Reverend Dr. Fleming Tarver. July the 17th at 7:30 in the p.m. Through the storm. The Bishop Darrell R. Pulley. How did I make it through the rain? And climaxing on Sunday, July the 19th at 11:15 a.m. Just the Pastor Calvin Rollins and the St. Paul Missionary Baptist Church out of Albany, Georgia, will be the special guests. Tampa Bay, the Bethlehem Missionary Baptist Church cordially invites you to be a part of this great celebration. Bethlehem Missionary Baptist Church is located at 695 Elm Street in the city of Safety Harbor, Florida, where yours truly, Bishop Al Baldwin Jr., is the pastor. A new beginning, a greater manifestation of God's power. Well, Tampa Bay, we'll see you at the 111th church anniversary of the Bethlehem Missionary Baptist Church.

0: Amen. Don't forget, that is today. They are climaxing their church anniversary. Amen. Amen. Amen. What happened to the rest of them? Oh, I see. Just hold on, Tampa. I don't see them. Oh, here they are. Amen. The St. Matthew Missionary Baptist Church Women's in Purple is today at 3 o'clock p.m. Service start at 3 o'clock p.m. And that's located at 703 South Seminole Street. All is invited. This is from Pastor Conrad McCree and the family members of the St. Matthew's Missionary Baptist Church. Excuse me, I had an announcement for St. John. St. Matthew's Missionary Baptist Church and Youth Women's in Purple. Today at 3 o'clock p.m. And they're located here in Seminole Street right here. And everyone is cordially invited. The National Annual Religious Love Feast 2026, July the 19th to the 22nd, 2026. 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This will be held at the Christ Church of Universal Love, 11699 130th Avenue South. In Largo, where Elder Steve Sorrell is the host pastor. Don't forget today at Anona United Methodist Church, 13233 in New Rocks Beach Road, we have again the voters registration drive from 9 a.m. to 12:30 p.m. Sister Lola Young, homegoing service arrangement for her services is visitation. It's Friday, July 24, 2026, from 5 p.m. to 7 p.m. 5 p.m. to 7 p.m. That's Friday, July 24, 2026. It'll be at TR Dallas Funeral Home, 1479 South MLK Avenue here in Clearwater. Celebration of Life is Saturday, the 25th, 11 o'clock a.m. at Bethlehem Missionary Baptist Church, 695 Elm Street in the city of Safety Harbor. An interment would be at Calvary Catholic Cemetery. Also, St. John Missionary Baptist Church, 1500 Pennsylvania Avenue in Clearwater, Florida, where Reverend Troy Adams is the senior pastor, Reverend Dr. Fleming Tarver, Emerit, Pastor Emeritus, Revival Week, Annual Revival, August the 3rd through the 7th. 2026. 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St. John Missionary Baptist Host Choir will be on Thursday. And Friday, New Congregational Church of God Christ on Saturday. The workshop facilitator is Pastor Troy Adams Sr. And Revival Evangelist is Reverend Levi White III, Pastor of Greater New Birth Missionary Baptist Church in Jacksonville, Florida. They are having a musical program celebration for Evangelist Oakhart. OKOH appreciation service will be held on August the 16th, 2026 at the St. John Missionary Baptist Church, 3200 5th Avenue South in St. Petersburg, Florida, where Pastor Jeffrey L. Tomlin is the pastor at 5 o'clock p.m. Also, the 16th worship service, August the 15th, 2026 at the Northside Missionary Baptist Church, 5706 North 40th Street in Tampa, Florida. The door is going to open up at 4 o'clock p.m. The service time at 5 o'clock p.m. General tickets are $30. And you can Zelle it at 813-391-4594. Amen? Amen. I had another one here. Also, the Cornerstone Scripture-Based Ministry Overseers Reverend Isaac Bell. Sunday services program is 10 a.m. to 12 o'clock p.m. They are located at the museum at 1101 Marshall Street, Grant Street here in Clearwater, Florida. Amen. Sunday service is 10 a.m. today. And God bless you and keep you is our prayer. Hallelujah. Once again, we say happy birthday to all our birthdays recipient. We're celebrating the birthday. We say happy birthday to you. We're celebrating the anniversary. We say happy anniversary. Waiting for Mother Danes to come around to Studio B right now. The time is ticking away for us. We have a brief scripture for you this morning. And we will say, may God bless you. You have a blessed Sunday and a blessed weekend. Hallelujah. And keep on keeping on looking to the to your help. Blessed week, I want to say. Keep on looking to the hills. But with all of your help come from the Lord. In Jesus' name, amen. He is with us all the time. To our bereaved family, we are keeping you lifted up in prayer. Mother Daniels.
1: Yes, ma'am. We're going to read this morning from Matthew's, the 5th chapter, and we're going to begin at the 43rd verse. Ye have heard that it has been said, thou shalt love thy neighbor and hate thine enemy. But I say unto you, love your enemies, bless them that curse you, do good to them that hate you, and pray for them which despitefully use you and persecute you, that ye may be the children of your Father which is in heaven, for he maketh his sun to rise on the evil and on the good, and sendeth rain on the just and the unjust. For if ye love them which love you, what reward have ye? Do not even the publicans the same? And if you salute your brethren only, what do you more than others? Do not even the publicans so?

0: society that we live in right now. They say the world, but I tell them ain't nothing wrong with this world. The world is just like it was when God made it. It's the people in this world that's doing things that's ungodly. That's not like that. But no matter what nobody do to you, you got to love them anyway. Because if you don't love them, you won't ever see his face. You got to love your enemies. Them that curse you, them that persecute you, you got to love them anyway. So love, because the Bible tells us that love covers a multitude of faults. And we all have some faults. None of us are perfect. It's only one perfect man, and we will never be perfect on this side. We are seeking perfection, but we won't get it, not here. So let us love one another, no matter if it's somebody that you don't hate you in spite of, you still got to love them in order to gain eternal life. Good morning to Elder McCree, Minister McCree, and to Pastor and First Lady McCree, and to the whole St. Matthew's First Missionary Baptist Church. We love you, and we'll see you shortly. God bless you.
1: Thank you, Mother Dane. Thank you for listening to us this morning. There's a couple of other families we need to pray for. The Samuel family, Shawana, I can't pronounce that name, right? Samuel, our service will be July 25th at 11 a.m. at St. John Primitive Baptist Church. And prayer for the Merrick family in the passing of Sister Rosetta Merrick. Funeral arrangement are forthcoming. So let's keep all our bereaved families and lifted up in prayer. Keep one another lifted up in prayer. He commanded us to love thee one another. We need to, and we are followers of Christ. We will be what God would have us to be, and we will love like he said love. Amen. Amen. Amen. God bless you and keep you. We're gonna play this song. I don't know if it's going to play us all out, but keep us in prayer. Keep me in prayer. Keep me in prayer. You pray for nobody. Pray for Sister MacArthur. Amen. That God would keep on using her, and she would keep looking to the hills for all of my help and strength, comfort. Everything that I need, God got it. Everything that God would say he would supply, he is doing it right now. In the name of even good health, even releasing sciatic nerve problem. Amen. Even releasing whatever in the body that's trying to hold me back or try to keep me down. But I thank God for this morning that he woke me up this morning and started me

I won't complain. I'm going to give God praise. I'm going to give God glory. Because the Lord keep on blessing me over and over abundantly, more than I deserve. And he gives me all of my need. So we say to you this morning, have a blessed Sunday. May the Lord keep on blessing you day after day after day, giving you joy in your heart, thanking him graciously, generously for all his blessings, all his goodness. I won't complain, God. I'm just going to be walking by faith and not by sight. I got to go. Got to leave you. Make room for Sister Evans. Gospel Explosion. That thing hit my spirit last week. Brother Collins played it. And he came in just in time to find it for me. He brought it to me. He had took it home, y'all. And I've been looking for it. But I thank God for it. I was able to hear it this morning. And it's going to render in my soul. I won't complain. We sang that song out because we need to be thankful. We need to be grateful. We need to be thanking God for every blessing, every second, every moment, every hour he gives us with breath in our body. Say, Lord, thank you. Thank you. I won't complain. I might not have what you have. You might not have what we might not have silver and gold, but I got the Lord on my side. I got the Lord within me. So thank you, Lord, for blessing me. Walk with us, Lord, every day of our life. Leave you with this one. We say good morning to you, Sister Evans. Gospel Explosion is coming on right now here at WTN 1340, 106.1 FM.

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2: WDAN's Good Gospel Time now stands at 8 o'clock in the morning time. It is now time for the first edition of the original Gospel Explosion Radio Ministry with your host, Sister Lydia Nevins. And now we take you out by remote phone lines to our morning prayer where Pastor Felix McCullough is standing by. Good morning to you, Pastor McCullough. 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
3: Good morning, good morning, good morning. I greet you with the love of Christ, the love of Jesus, who is the author, finisher of our faith, who is the beginning and the end of Alpha and Omega, the God of healing, the God of deliverance, and the God of peace, and the God who defeated Satan on the cross 2,000 years ago. So no matter what you're going through right now, God has already defeated the enemy 2,000 years ago. You may be struggling. You may be going through trials. You may be going through confusion. You may be going where you don't know where your next meal is coming from or decisions that need to be made. Give it to Jesus. It's all in his word. That is the word of God. Wake up with Jesus on your mind. Walk during the day with Jesus on your mind. Even when your health is bad, let Jesus be on your mind, because Jesus wants to be a part of everything that you go through in this world. God is good. Hallelujah. Dear God, in the name of Lord, I pray right now for those that are listening to my voice, that you would grant them their prayer request, that you would heal their body of depression, of stress, of cancer, of heartache, of loneliness, of making decisions on what step to make. Lord, heal their body, heal their minds. Right now, I feel the Holy Ghost. Someone is being healed and set free, Lord God. Set them free from the chains of darkness. Set them free from bondage, Lord God. Set them free from abuse, of being used, of being talked about, all everything but a child of God. Set them free, Lord. We believe, Lord God, that you're working a miracle right now. Heal those parents. Heal that single mother. Heal that single dad. Heal that grandmother, that auntie, that uncle right now in the name of Jesus. Heal that child, that family that don't know where the next meal is coming from. Work a miracle, Lord God, in the name of Jesus. Heal that person's finance that is broken, poor, and destitute, and starving, and struggling from day to day. Heal in the name of Jesus. Heal that pastor or that student that is trying to get revelated word from the word of God. Lord, we know you're able to do exceedingly abundantly above all we ask or think. Answer those prayers for those that have been praying for such a long time as this, Lord. Answer their prayers. Oh, I feel the anointing. Someone is being delivered right now, Lord. Heal the children, Lord God, across the United States. Protect them from evil people, Lord God. Heal the school teacher, that lawyer, that doctor, that pastor, that counselor. Heal them in the name of Jesus. Heal the old folks that are up in age, that are kind of feeble, Lord God. Bones getting brittle. Heal, work a miracle in their life, Lord, that they have took out time to raise their grandkids, Lord God. Lord, we know you're able, because the word said, by your stripes you are healed. Stand on the promises of God, because God is a deliverer. Heal those that are DJs that are allowing me to speak on this phone every Sunday. Put a special blessing in their life, Lord. Touch them, heal them, and deliver them, Lord God. Lord, you're so wonderful. Lord, you're God that is merciful, Lord God, who led the children of Israel through the dry land, Lord God, who healed the woman with the issue of blood, Lord God, who cast out devils of the man that was possessed. In the name of Jesus, work on the minds of the people. Give them a righteous mind instead of a confused mind. Those that are making drastic decisions, where to go, when to go, where to buy a house, where to go to college, what job to get, what move to make, direct them by your Holy Spirit, Lord God. And we believe, we decree, we declare, and we both stand on your word in Jesus' name. Amen. Tell someone you love them. Tell God you love him. Tell your mother and father you love them, your aunties and your uncle. Look in the mirror and tell yourself you love yourself. because love is the most powerful weapon that Jesus uses against the enemy in the Bible. I will see you next Sunday at 8 a.m. Love one another like the Bible says. Amen.

Good morning, Tampa Bay. We're going to move right along. 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The phone number 813-492-8971 or 205-454-5703, Los Angeles, California. The Country Boy, Throwback Inspiration from Pine Bluff, Arkansas. 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And then the business number is 713-435-9420-501-772-4596 is the cell number. The Soul Music Group, Reggie Hearns, business number 813-523-2129. 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And that concludes the sponsorship for this morning. And I'm going to say a very pleasant good morning to my godson, his daddy over there. We're going to be playing a song for him, them coming up shortly. Song Burning Company. I want to thank each and every one for coming out on last night over in Lake West, Florida. The groups was awesome over there last night. We had a Holy Ghost time there. So we're going to move on. We're going to go all the way up to Fredericksburg, Virginia. Then we're going to turn around and go to Amarillo, Alabama. Then we're going to land back here in Hudson, Florida at Devoted Dialysis Center. I must tell Jesus.

Good morning, Tampa Bay. Today's the day that the program changes at 8:30 a.m. Pastor Cliff and Wilson from Palm Bluff, Arkansas, Pine Bluff Production. We're coming on at 8:30 until 9 o'clock. And we had a little problem with Facebook here this morning. But good morning, Angela Gardner and the Inspiration Sisters of Christ. And Michael Holster, my drummer. My godson, Maurice Packer. You be blessed.

Good morning, dear. Good morning, Inspirations of Christ. Angela Gardner, Arthur Button, my niece Kathy Driver McKinney, Cynthia Hearn, John Feasel, your lovely wife, and Cynthia Union

Good morning once again. We're going to be moving along. Good morning, Pastor Lee Bostic, all the way from Albany, Georgia there. We're getting ready to hear the country boy around about 8:30 a.m. until 9 o'clock. Our program system changed today. 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

Friends, it is now time for Pine Bluff Productions present Pastor Clifford Winston, CEO and gospel promoter, Pine Bluffs, Arkansas, from 8:30 a.m. until 9 o'clock a.m.

0: And now, Tampa Bay, we take you out by remote phone lines as to where Pine Bluff Productions, Pastor Clifford Winston, is standing by. And we say a very pleasant good morning to you, Pastor. You are on the air. Take it away.
1: Good morning, Fisherman fan. This is your country boy from out of Pine Bluff. Good morning.
0: Good morning, sir. You on the air. Go ahead.
1: Good morning, Christian friend. This is your country boy out of Pine Bluff, Arkansas. Good morning to a Christian friend. Can you hear me?
0: Yes, sir. Go ahead.
1: I'd like to give a shout out to the people around the area. And we're going to play some good music, throwback music on this morning.
0: Thank you, Pastor. We're going to move along with the program. We do appreciate that to the utmost.
2: Okay, come on, baby.

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0: God bless you. 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I praise God. Amen. Thank you so much. Now, I didn't say that because I've been so good, but God's been good to me. Oh, praise God. And they say, you know you like it. I say, yeah, I kind of like it a little bit. But God is good.
1: Come on, y'all. I got to go.

Sharon Davis there, First Lady Bunting, Jeanette, and my daughter there, Diev, is all the way from up in Georgia. So much going on. Kimberly Hall, Joyce Pittman, good morning. The Lewis Evans family, Patricia, Pastor, Prophetess, Patricia Honor, Regina Poinsett Livingston, good morning, you all. Thank you all for tuning in. This is the Country Boy Show, all the way from Pine Bluff, Arkansas. Gospel promoter, Clifton Winston.

After a while, everything will be all right. How many of y'all are willing to be used by God? If I were you tonight, I'm telling you, here am I, Lord, willing to be used by you.

All right, Tampa Bay, tune in again on the next third Sunday and hear none other than Pine Bluff Production program from 8:30 a.m. until 9 o'clock. You will be blessed.

and a very pleasant. Good morning, Tampa Bay. How y'all doing out there? Here on the new Florida All-Stars Gospel Program. In the absence of Bishop Paul, and brother had to go to the church house, I'm going to take it on to the house for him. I'm going to take it on to the house. Sure, Joe, that is believers here on the new Florida All-Stars Gospel Program. The Texas boys is on your gospel radio. Good morning, Bethlehem. How y'all doing out there? Y'all

Want to say a very pleasant good morning, Bethlehem. Y'all getting ready for church this morning. Very pleasant good morning, Deacon Harold. How you doing, Deacon Mike Arthur Williams, how you doing this morning? I'm Brother Chip Collins, taking care of gospel business for Bishop Bowen. Brother had to go switch in the kitchen. Deacon Harold, Deacon Mike Arthur Williams, y'all getting ready for church now. To hope all is well.

0: Ellington, the Texas voice, Mr. Struggle. Once again, good morning, Tampa Bay. I'm Brother Chip Collins, taking care of gospel business for my co-worker, Bishop Al Baldwin. Brother had to go switch in the kitchen at Bethlehem. We're going to take it on to the house for you, Bishop. Back in a moment after these communications. Keep it locked.
1: Tampa Bay, listen up, for I got some news that you could use. The Bethlehem Missionary Baptist Church celebrates its 111th church anniversary. The year of restructuring, refining, reaffirming, and reestablishing. Make it this far. Starting on July the 15th at 7:30 in the p.m. with Pastor Rashid Guest. And July the 16th at 7:30 in the p.m. The Reverend Dr. Fleming Tarver. July the 17th at 7:30 in the p.m. Through the storm. The Bishop Darrell R. Pulley. How did I make it through the rain? And climaxing on Sunday, July the 19th at 11:15 a.m. Just the Pastor Calvin Rollins and the St. Paul Missionary Baptist Church out of Albany, Georgia will be the special guests. Tampa Bay, the Bethlehem Missionary Baptist Church cordially invites you to be a part of this great celebration. Bethlehem Missionary Baptist Church is located at 695 Elm Street in the city of Safety Harbor, Florida, where yours truly, Bishop Al Baldwin Jr., is the pastor. A new beginning, a greater manifestation of God's power. Well, Tampa Bay, we'll see you at the 111th church anniversary of the Bethlehem Missionary Baptist Church.

at 9:17 in the morning time. The late but great Reverend Sean Jones taking care of gospel business for Bishop Al Bauer. Brother Chip Collins on your gospel radio table, man. Once again, good morning, Deacon Harrah. You and Deacon Mike Arthur. Also, you, Deacon Vols, I ain't gonna forget about you. Y'all getting ready for church. Chip Collins taking care of gospel business for Bishop Bauer. He on the new Father All Stars gospel program. Give you some good music, Bishop. Fry that chicken by. Don't you burn that chicken now, Bishop Bauer.

Good morning to you, St. John Missionary. Sister Vivian, you ain't got your business fixed. 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

Allen taking care of gospel business for my co-worker, Bishop Pamball. I'm going to take it on to the house for you, Bishop. Shunny Ruffin Jr.

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Chip Collins taking care of gospel business for Bishop Elbow. He know better than to turn me loose.

0: Deacon MacArthur. Deacon MacArthur. You tell him he should have known better than to turn Chip Collins loose this morning. Johnny Ruffin Jr. on your gospel.
1: This is a song that my mama used to sing when I was a little boy.
0: Bill Pinckney.
1: She would have us in the cotton field.
0: And the Drifters.
1: Oh, the sun was so
0: on the new Flutterall Stars gospel program. Chip Collins taking care of gospel business.
1: That's when she realized that we need the Lord. We need Jesus. We need him every day. We need him every hour. Every step of the way. And I used to hear my mama sing a song that went something like this. Listen, if you please. I need thee. Whoa, I need thee.
0: I ain't gonna hurt nobody, Bishop.
1: Yeah.
0: I ain't gonna hurt nobody, Bishop. Just want to take care of gospel business.
1: Oh, bless me now.
0: Good morning, Sister Betty McGlendon. How are you this morning?

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2: That's the way my mama used to sing it a long time ago.
0: Once again, good morning, Tampa Bay. I'm Brother Chip Collins, taking care of gospel business. Former co-worker Bishop Baldwin. Brother had to go switch in the kitchen this morning at Bethlehem. Anyway, Tampa Bay, I'm going to take it on to the house for the brothers.

at 9:43 in the morning time. Here on the new Florida All Stars Gospel Program. In the absence of Bishop Baldwin, my co-worker, I'm going to take it on to the

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That time is right now. Tyrese Hall and the Golden Stars. We need to pray.

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0: Take it on to the house, Tyrese. 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That time is right now. Tyrese Hall and the Golden Stars. Tampa Bay. I ain't gonna hurt nobody. I just wanna play with Al's music just a little bit. Deacon Williams. You and Deacon Harrah.
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2: 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It is now time for the second portion of the original Gospel Explosion Radio Ministry with your host, Sister Lydian Evans. 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And we now take you out by remote phone lines as to where Apostle Sarah Baker is standing by. A very pleasant good morning to you, Apostle Baker. You are on the air.
3: 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Praise God. 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May God bless you. Hallelujah. Thank you, Jesus. Heavenly Father, we're thanking and praising you for a brand new day. We're thanking and praising you for things as well as they are. We thank you for holding us up and taking us through our life of trials and tribulations, learning how to depend and trust on you. 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We thank you most of all for the Holy Spirit that abides within. We thank you, Heavenly Father, for loving us enough to lay your life down for us. We thank you for your mercy and your grace. Lord God, we ask you to look upon each and every one of us under the sound of my voice, loosen the bands of wickedness. We bind up the forces of darkness, every deceitful an ungodly spirit, hallelujah, she, glory to God. We take authority over them. We plead the blood of Jesus. We bind the forces of darkness. Karasha Ichabod, we bind your works. No weapon formed against us shall prosper. Great is he that's in us than he that's in the world. We bind up the forces of darkness, spiritual wickedness in high places. Glory be to God. Father, we just thank you right now. We ask you to go by somebody's sick bed. Hallelujah. Many are sick. Many are laden with sin and sickness and ravishing our bodies or what may be going on. Minds need regulating. Deliverance, oh God, is needed in the land. Father, give us an ear to hear you and a heart to receive your word. Have mercy upon your people. Help us, Lord God, to be fair with one another and to love one another. Oh God, we bind up the forces of darkness and we ask you, Heavenly Father, to lead and guide us as we submit ourselves unto your presence. We ask you to bless the heart of your people, renew and strengthen, encourage those that are about to give up, those that think that it's just hold me, nobody going through but me. Lord, encourage their heart and help them to know that you have not forsaken them. We speak to their hearts today and we pray for them. And Father, we ask you to renew this strength in the name of Jesus. Lord God, go by someone sick bed or someone homeless today. And we ask for the mercy of God upon their life. We ask you to give them an ear to hear you and a mind to call upon that great name, Jesus. Give them hope in the midst of their storm. Father God, we ask you to look on our country. We ask for mercy, oh God. Look upon us in our disobedient and gainsaying ways. Help us, Lord, to have an eye to see and ears to hear. Help us to love you more than we love anything in this world. Help us to turn from our wickedness. And Father, we pray for the deliverance of your people and the leader of our country. We pray that God, your will be done. Let thy will be done. Not my will, but thy will. And Father, we thank you. Thank you for the everything that you do. Thank you for the forgiveness and the mercy that you apply every day. We just thank you, God. You are better to us than we are to ourselves. Remember those that are in jail, in prisons, wherever there's someone going through, bound for some reason. Maybe got a husband that's abusive. Oh, Father, we ask for the mercy. We ask you to send forth your angels and let bring deliverance in their life. And, Father, we ask you to touch somebody's heart today that they are willing to walk away from their evil ways. And, Father, we just thank you. We ask you to bless us as we prepare to go in the house of worship and help us to live holy every day, to worship you every day. And Father, we pray in Jesus' name. Amen. Praise the Lord, Radio Land. May God bless you. We thank the Lord for another day. We thank and praise God for life, health, and strength. We thank and praise God for being born again. Amen. Praise Jesus. If it had not been for the Lord in our life, where would we be? Even in our sin, yet he blessed us. Hallelujah. So we thank God for his loving kindness. We're going to go in the book of Philippians, the second chapter. Praise God. We must be Christ-like. Amen. Praise God. In Antioch, when they called the people Christian, it's because they were following Christ. And in those days, it means to be Christ-like. Now, anything can go. I mean, this is a wicked generation today. Amen. The Word of God calls us to be saints of God. Amen. So I'm truly going to say I'm a saint today because the Word calls us to be so. Set apart from the world. No longer walk according to the world, but live a separate life. Amen. So the Word of God tells us we are the light of the world. Amen. Let's look at Philippians 2:1 says, if there be therefore any consolation in Christ. Amen. Praise God. Have you received any kind of comfort from the Lord? Hallelujah. Have you, since you've been walking for the Lord, have you seen any difference in your life? We know what they call Christian today. They call anything a Christian. A snake can be a Christian today because they have no standards. The Word of God calls to be saints of God and makes a difference. If any comfort of love, have God give you any, if he have sent anybody across your path with love, if any fellowship of spirit, and that's what's lacking in the Christian world today, the Spirit of God. Education have taken over the house of God. The church have fallen away from the truth. The Lord said he couldn't come until they fall. So it's a falling away in the church. And when it happened in the church, you know Jesus soon to come. If any bowels and mercy, amen, educated forever, the Word of God says, forever seeking and never come to the knowledge of truth. The education of this world have nothing in Christ. Fulfill ye my joy, that ye be like-minded, having the same love, being of one accord and one mind. You got people that call themselves Christian working witchcraft on one another. You got, that's why I say spiritual wickedness in high places. Amen. Praise God. They be witching God's people. And they're working all manner of evil in the name of the Lord. Let nothing be done through strife or vainglory. They'll grin in your face and be against you at the same time. You in your best heaven you're going to be in today, God said, if you don't repent. But in lowness of mind, yet, hallelujah, let esteem others better than yourself. We in a dog-eat-dog world. They can call in the name of Jesus and still treat you like a dog. Bite you. Work with you and work against you at the same time. But God is greater. Amen. He see your nasty ways. Wear the title of a dignity of God and know you ain't right, say the Lord. Look not every man on his own things, but every man also on the things of others. When you truly got God, you're not conniving. You don't go behind one another's back and do stuff to harm them and then grin in their face. That's Judas. Let this mind be in you, which was also in Christ Jesus, who being in the form of God, thought it not robbery to be equal with God. Amen. We get a little prestige and we fight one another and do things that we shouldn't do. This generation today, especially the younger generation, have no morals, no respect, or anything like that. Give them a little foot, they're like a roach. Next thing you know, they take over. But make himself of no reputation and took upon him the form of a servant and was made in the likeness of men. God see your cunning and say the Lord. Don't think you're going in God's kingdom with all this devouring and biting and treating people all wrong. God says you're supposed to be fair, esteem others more than you do yourself. In the name of the Lord, God, see this mess, God say. You may fool men, but you're not fooling God. And being found in fashion as a man, he humbled himself and became obedient unto death, even the death of the cross. Wherefore God also hath highly exalted him and given him a name which is above every name. Amen. We got to use the name of Jesus. We're in working with people that devour us, bite us, and grin in our face. But God said, I see you, Judas. I say the Lord. You're not getting by. Amen. It says that at the name of Jesus, every knee shall bow of things in heaven and things in earth and things under the earth, and that every tongue shall confess that Jesus Christ is Lord, to the glory of God the Father. Amen. Praise God. We devour one another, especially our race. I tell you, it's a disgrace. And all in the name of the Lord. God said, who are you fooling? You ain't fooling nobody but yourself. And call you bishop, pastor, it don't matter. Hell awaits you. God looking for holiness, not formality. All the foolishness y'all got going on, God ain't going to put you in his kingdom. Don't deceive yourself. The head have fallen. Church, save thyself from this backwards generation. They think Tyler's going to save them. They think walking around in nice suits going to save them. Save the Lord. You think you're hiding your mess, save the Lord. Devoured in the house of God, deceiving God's people, treating his vulnerable people all kind of way. God said, I see you, hypocrites. You ain't fooling nobody but yourself. You got to live holy. All this foolishness you got going on. You in your best heaven right now. Wake up, church. Save thyself. Because our leaders are leading you astray. Save the Lord. It's time to wake up. Read your Bible. Cry out to the Lord. The word of God says, fast and pray. Seek the Lord. They're falling away. The church have fallen from God. All this dancing up in the house of God. Foolishness, God said. And the Lord is not pleased. The days of old, he says, seek the old path and walk therein. The young generation today, they don't want what the old saints had. That's why you're going to hell, say the Lord. Because there ain't but one way. It ain't no new way. Clean up the house of God. Return the altars back to God, you hypocrite and bastards. Say the Lord. Seek ye first the kingdom of God and his righteousness. God's house is a house of prayer, not of foolishness. Wake up, people, and read your Bible. Save yourself from this backwards generation. Be hypocritical. Just wearing suits and ain't living no holiness. Don't even seek God. Don't pray no more. Just conniving, deceitful. The Lord say, I see you. Your sins are not hidden. Say the Lord. Seek ye first the kingdom of God and his righteousness. Misleading God's people, scattering God's sheep. The Lord, the hands of the Lord is upon you. Wake up and live, church. Don't stop serving God because of a hypocrite. Quit looking at man and look at God's word. Jesus said he thought it not robbery to come and equal with God. That's why they don't teach you the oneness of God. They don't know themselves. They don't pray and fast. They're caught up in their foolishness. Do not let them wound you and stop you from seeking God. God will get them in this due season. But save thyself. Read your word. Pray. The house of God is supposed to be a house of prayer, not entertainment. The word of God said, they're forever learning and never come to the knowledge of the truth. God is the spirit. Worship him in spirit and in truth. You don't have to go to the pastor for prayer. You learn how to pray for yourself. Because that's why they stick their chest out and think they all that. They're not praying. That's why they're misleading you. The church have fallen from God. And it's a sad time. Wake up and live and not die, say the Lord. Call upon the Lord. God hear you. It's the blood of Jesus. They not your covering. They tell you that lie. It's not scripture. Jesus Christ is your covering. You covered by the blood. Wake up and live, say the Lord. God is with me, and I shall not perish, say the Lord. Live holy. We turn it back to you, Radio Land. God bless you in Jesus' name.
0: Tampa Bay, tune in again on next Sunday at the same time to hear none other than Greater Grace Apostolic Church with your radio apostle, Sarah Baker, at 10 o'clock in the a.m. to 10:15 in the a.m. We're going to tune in the notices here right quick, and then we're going to carry out with some music. Tiara Dallas Funeral and Cremation Obituaries. Visitation for Lola Young on Saturday, July the 25th at the Bethlehem Missionary Baptist Church, 695 M Street, Safety Harbor, Florida, 10 a.m. to 11 a.m. And Celebration of Life will begin at 11 o'clock in the a.m. at Bethlehem Missionary Baptist Church. One of the artists from over in Palmetto, Brayton, Florida area. 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Celebration of Life going to be on Saturday, July the 25th at Gethsemane. 501 9th Avenue West in Bradenton, Florida. And happy birthday to my grandson, Breon Riley, and Charles Harris, and Janice Martin. We're going to move along. We're going to close you out with some music.

God bless you. I'm so glad to be able to sing a good old gospel song at 72 years old.

Good morning, Mary Blake, gospel promoter, all the way from Tampa, Florida. Charlene Jones, all the way from Largo, Florida. Money's Craig Harvey. Sticky Hearns, all the way from Tampa, Florida.

Everybody, I know you got something to thank God for. All at one time, help me tell him thank you. That's all you got for Jesus. Tell him thank you. How many of y'all can remember before you accepted Jesus in your life? You was out there in the world doing all kind of things. 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

0: Tampa Bay, listen up. For I got some news that you could use. The Bethlehem Missionary Baptist Church celebrates its 111th church anniversary. The year of restructuring, refining, reaffirming, and reestablishing. Make it this far. Starting on July the 15th at 7:30 in the p.m. with Pastor Rashid Guest. And July the 16th at 7:30 in the p.m. The Reverend Dr. Fleming Tarver. July the 17th at 7:30 in the p.m. Through the storm. The Bishop Darrell R. Pulley.
1: How did I make it through the rain?
0: And climaxing on Sunday, July the 19th at 11:15 a.m. Just the Pastor Calvin Rollins and the St. Paul Missionary Baptist Church out of Albany, Georgia will be the special guests. Tampa Bay, the Bethlehem Missionary Baptist Church cordially invites you to be a part of this great celebration. Bethlehem Missionary Baptist Church is located at 695 Elm Street in the city of Safety Harbor, Florida, where yours truly, Bishop Al Baldwin Jr., is the pastor. A new beginning. A greater manifestation of God's power. Well, Tampa Bay, we'll see you at the 111th church anniversary of the Bethlehem Missionary Baptist Church.

once again. A very pleasant good morning, Tampa Bay. How y'all doing out there? Y'all getting yourselves ready for church? Brother Chip Collins gonna help you get yourselves ready

0: 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Brother Chip Carter's gonna help you get ready for shot. 10:37 in the morning time.
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0: Very pleasant. 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
0: Once again, good morning, Tampa Bay. Brother Chip Collins helping you get ready for church this morning. 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

world famous Krypton All Stars out of Brooklyn, New York. Little Sonny and his Brooklyn All Stars alive can catch a ride. But the truth has to walk.

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Take it on to the house. 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

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I'm Brother Chip Collins on your gospel radio, AM 1340, FM 106.1. Little Sonny, world famous Brooklyn All Star. I know that's right. You can't see it for looking at me.

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Out of Macon, Georgia, Mighty Zion Trump.

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I'm Chip Collins on your Gospel Radio, AM 1340, WTAN FM 106.1. The Marvel Twins. If you need somebody to be by your side, then by all means may I

David Pruitt's Did Jesus Stop By Here? Listen, heaven's creation, you sound so good this morning. I want you to come on back and do one more for me. Don't hurt nobody in that creation. Just take your time. Make it beautiful.

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Heaven's creation. 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

0: 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I know I've been changed.
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0: Heaven's Creation on your Gospel Radio Tampa Bay. Good morning once again. I'm Chip Collins, taking care of gospel business. Echo Airs.

Community news and church announcements coming up. You, Tampa Bay, keep it locked. Very pleasant good morning to you, Sister Teresa. Do hope all is well with you.

Once again, a very pleasant good morning to you, Sister Teresa. Down in St. Augustine, Florida. Thank you for logging in. I ain't gonna hurt nobody, Teresa. I'm gonna play with my gospel music. You stay right there.

at 12 noon on your Good Gospel Station. The late but great Reverend E. Stewart.

is home. Along with his golden stars. And it's called Miracle Worker. Coming up at 12:30. Community news and church announcements. You keep it locked here, Pervade.

0: out of Rocky Mountain, North Carolina, Reverend Luther Barnes.
1: Hello, my friends. This is Luther Barnes. And I am so highly honored to do a song today on behalf of the Reverend E. Stewart, who has gone on to be with the Lord. Oh, he sang and he preached the word, encouraging us to hold on to God's unchanging hands. For he promised never to leave us alone. No matter what situation we find ourselves in, he's there. Even in our final hour, he's still there. Thank you, Lord. Just listen, if you will.

Reverend Tim Woodson, along with his heirs of harmony. Dear Jesus, I've done what you told me.

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1: Tampa Bay, listen up, for I got some news that you could use. The Bethlehem Missionary Baptist Church celebrates its 111th church anniversary. The year of restructuring, refining, reaffirming, and reestablishing. Starting on July the 15th at 7:30 in the p.m. with Pastor Rashid Guest. And July the 16th at 7:30 in the p.m. The Reverend Dr. Fleming Tarver. July the 17th at 7:30 in the p.m. Through the storm. The Bishop Darrell R. Pulley.
2: How did I make it through the rain?
1: And climaxing on Sunday, July the 19th at 11:15 a.m. The Pastor Calvin Rollins and the St. Paul Missionary Baptist Church out of Albany, Georgia will be the special guests. Tampa Bay, the Bethlehem Missionary Baptist Church cordially invites you to be a part of this great celebration. Bethlehem Missionary Baptist Church is located at 695 Elm Street in the city of Safety Harbor, Florida, where yours truly, Bishop Al Baldwin Jr., is the pastor. A new beginning, a greater manifestation of God's power. Well, Tampa Bay, we'll see you at the 111th church anniversary of the Bethlehem Missionary Baptist Church.

0: St. Matthew's Missionary Baptist Church Annual Women in Purple. 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Reverend Isaac Bell, overseer and minister. Sister Lola Young, arrangements are as follows. 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Celebration of Life will take place on Saturday, July 25th, 2026 at 11 o'clock a.m. at Bethlehem Missionary Baptist Church, 695 Elm Street in Safety Harbor, Florida. 16th Worship Service, August 15, 2026. 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Kenesha and Promise out of South Carolina. 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

at 12:51 in the afternoon. The Marble Twins with brand new music. Did Jesus send me?

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Robert Blair. And his violinist.

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0: 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You've been laying on your bed of affliction a long time. I want to.

at 1:01 in the afternoon. Our prayers goes out to one of our ministers here on WTAN, Elder Lasseter. I do believe I got a call from him earlier this while ago, and he was in, Martin Plant Hospital, if I'm not mistaken. And our prayers are with you, Elder Lasseter, that God will touch and heal your body in a speedily manner.

Young Men for Christ. And it's called He's a Wonder. 106 in the afternoon here on Church After Church.

And once again, good afternoon, Tampa Bay. Come here, Reverend Tom. Where have all the missionaries gone? Go ahead on and sing your song, Pastor Tom.

One correction, Tampa Bay. I told you earlier that Elder Lassiter was in Martin Plant, but he's in Mace Countryside. Mace Countryside Hospital up in Dunedin, I do believe. And as we said earlier, Elder Lassiter, our prayers are with you and for you, that God will touch and heal your body in a speedy manner.

at 1:18 in the afternoon. Coming up at 1:30, New Dimension Ministry. I said, do it, Reverend Lonnie Weaver.

and good afternoon once again, Sister Tracy Tava. If you're listening, this one is for you. Heaven's Creation. I won't complain.

Request music. Going out to you, Sister Tracy Tarver. Told me last Thursday night how much she liked this song. This song has a meaning to it, Tracy. I won't complain. Heaven's creation.

everything will be all right. How many of y'all are willing to be used by God? If I were you tonight, I'd tell him, here am I, Lord, willing to be used by you.

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Coming to town real soon. Keep it locked to WTAN for more information. I've had fun, I've got to run. 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

Tampa Bay, listen up. For I got some news that you could use. The Bethlehem Missionary Baptist Church celebrates its 111th church anniversary. The year of restructuring, refining, reaffirming, and reestablishing. Make it this far. Starting on July the 15th at 7:30 in the p.m. with Pastor Rashid Guest. And July the 16th at 7:30 in the p.m. The Reverend Dr. Fleming Tarver. July the 17th at 7:30 in the p.m. Through the storm. The Bishop Darrell R. Pulley. How did I make it through the rain? And climaxing on Sunday, July the 19th at 11:15 a.m. Just the Pastor Calvin Rollins and the St. Paul Missionary Baptist Church out of Albany, Georgia will be the special guests. Tampa Bay, the Bethlehem Missionary Baptist Church cordially invites you to be a part of this great celebration. Bethlehem Missionary Baptist Church is located at 695 Elm Street in the city of Safety Harbor, Florida, where yours truly, Bishop Al Baldwin Jr., is the pastor. A new beginning, a greater manifestation of God's power. Well, Tampa Bay, we'll see you at the 111th church anniversary of the Bethlehem Missionary Baptist Church. I

our prayers are with you and for you in the last attempt that God will touch and heal your body in a speedily manner. So we're going to take it on to the house where we'll

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When things didn't go right, I could see her folding.

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Tiny people

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0: alive. 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

0: Well, Tampa Bay, and as much as I hate it. Sister Claritha Bryan, we're going to play this a little bit later on for you in its entirety. So you stay right there. Keep it locked. Emmanuel Good News Radio Ministry is next. In the absence of Elder Lasseton, who's in Dunning Meese Hospital. And our prayers are with you and for you, Elder Lasseton, that God will touch and heal your body in a speedily manner.
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0: WTAN's Good Gospel Time now stands at 2 o'clock. It is now time for that program that you and I have patiently been waiting for. The Emmanuel Good News Radio Ministry. Your host today supposedly had been Elder Lasseton. He's in Dunning Meese Hospital, as you heard me say earlier. Our prayers are with you, Elder Lasseton, that God will

national nightingales and been proclaiming our Lord and Savior Jesus Christ. All that time I wasn't living the life I was singing about. I was playing church, saying, Lord, Lord, from my lips, but my heart was far from God. We can fool man sometime, but we can't fool God no time. Is it indeed time out for playing church? Mother told me, said, son, if you play with God like that, it's too dangerous. Then mother said something to me, I never will forget it as long as I live. Mother will look at me straight in the eye. She said, son, listen, don't you know you can sing a lie just as well as you can tell one? Time out for playing church. I laid my hands on mother's forehead in the casket. I spoke to her spirit. I said, mother, I'm going to be at that meeting one of these days to see you and greet you. There's going to be a great meeting, and I'm going to be at the meeting. Hallelujah.

What you have in Tampa Bay, the sensational Nightingales on Emmanuel Good News Radio Ministry. In the absence of Elder Lasseter, I myself carry on in the name of our Lord and Savior, Jesus Christ. Luther Bond.

from the Manuel Good News Radio Ministry. In the absence of Elder Lasseton, I myself will carry on in the name of our Lord and Savior, Jesus Christ. And our prayers goes out to you, Elder Lasseton, up in Dunny Meese Hospital, that God will touch and heal your body in a speedily manner. Rocky Mountain, North Carolina.

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you have in Tampa Bay? Tim White along with Telly Rogers on the Emmanuel Good News Radio Ministry. And as we said earlier, our prayers are with you, Elder Lasseter, that God will heal your body. And Elder Lasseter, you asked me for this song. We're going to play it for you. Heaven's Creation. I won't complain. Going out to you, Elder Lasseter. May God bless you.

Elder Lasseter, you asked for that, so we played that for you. We do hope you enjoyed it, and we are praying that God will touch and heal your body, as we said, in a speedily manner, Elder Lasseter. One more time for Heaven's Creation. Going out to you, Elder Lasseter. We're praying that God will touch your body.

Tampa Bay for the past 30 minutes. You and I have been in tune to the Emmanuel Good News Radio Ministry. Join them come once again next Sunday, and we do hope that Elder Lass

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2: WTAN's Good Gospel Time now stands at 2:29, and Tampa Bay, it is now time for that program that you and I have patiently been waiting for. And just as soon as we can get our CD queued up here, we're going to have the Powerhouse Truth Talk with Apostle G and Dr. Rebecca McKay. Tampa Bay, we got the... Hey, we got to see if we can get this queued up here, so please stand by, and we'll be right back in a moment. Keep it locked.

0: And now, Tampa Bay, we take you out by remote phone lines. That's the weather powerhouse. Truth Talk is standing by. Once again, a very pleasant good afternoon to you, Apostle G and Dr. Rebecca McKay. You are on the air. Take it away.
1: Amen, amen, everybody out there. Amen. Great to be back on the radio. Amen, amen. Good afternoon. I hope your day has already been filled with wonderful blessings of the Lord. Glory to God. And I hope you had wonderful services today, wherever you decided to join in with God on this morning and this afternoon. But my name is Minister Levante Pope. I'm here in the stead of my great leaders, Apostle Dr. Rebecca McKay and Apostle George McKay, the third, sending love out to the both of them wherever they are right now, and just praying that God continue to keep them and uplift them in everything. And we are talking about family this month. Amen. Our theme for this month here at True Life Testimony Christian Outreach Center Incorporated is Built to Last. Amen. God's Kingdom Blueprint for Family. Amen. Before we get into the word, just a few announcements and things to get through. Amen. First and foremost, we want you to know that we have noonday prayer every Monday through Friday. Glory to God, 12 p.m. noon on Facebook Live. Amen. If you haven't tuned in with us on Facebook, amen, make sure you tune in this week for noonday prayer. You can find us at True Life Testimony, amen, on Facebook. Amen. And while you're on that Facebook, you can also join us for 5 a.m. prayer every Wednesday, Thursday, and Friday morning at 5 a.m. We have Apostle Dr. Rebecca McKay kicking off 5 a.m. prayer on Wednesday, myself on Thursday, and Minister Terrell on Friday. Amen. Amen. Amen. We are up early in the cool of the day. Glory to God to pray, amen, to intercede, amen, and to go, hallelujah, into the throne room of God, amen, as we pray. We also have Bible study every Wednesday evening at 7 p.m., and that is on Zoom. And to get the link for that Zoom, you can go on our Facebook page, or you can also visit our website at www.truelifetestimony.one. That's TrueLifeTestimony.one. Glory to God. You can get that Bible study link. Also on the website, you can find out information about us, where we're hosting services, any events we may be having. Glory to God. And even if you want to give, amen, there is a giving option on our website. And speaking of events, we do have two events we have coming up. Amen. We have our annual baptism and barbecue on August the 23rd. Amen. At Fred Howard Park in Tarpon Springs. Amen. And registration is now open on our website for anyone who would like to be baptized. And we also are in fellowship with Mount Moriah in Tarpon Springs on August the 16th, amen, at 4 p.m. for, amen, the Men in Black service. Amen. Glory to God. I've had a great time last year, and I can't wait to go again this year to Men in Black at Mount Moriah. Glory to God. And of course, we want to invite you to come and worship and fellowship with us, pray with us. Amen. Glory to God. Every Sunday morning, so at 10 a.m., we have old-fashioned prayer meeting. Glory to God, where we pray and we pray and we pray and we intercede and we war, starting at 10 a.m. And at 11 a.m. starts our worship service, our raw experience, real anointed word, real anointed warfare, and real anointed worship. Amen. Glory to God. We had a wonderful time in God on this morning. Amen. We are currently located at the Quality Inn and Suites. Amen. In Tarpon Springs off US 19 and Klosterman on the west side. Amen. Come and check us out one Sunday. Amen. And fellowship with us. Amen. But we're getting into this word on this afternoon. We are talking about and talking off the theme, Built to last. God's kingdom blueprint for family. And something that we need to understand about this, as my brother, amen, Minister Terrell, has been speaking the past few weeks about, amen, this specific topic here on the radio, amen. A family is not built by love alone, nor emotion, nor tradition, but a kingdom family is built by submitting to God's original design, by submitting to God's original blueprint. And anything that we build outside of his blueprint, it may stand for a season, but all in all, it will not stay forever, because only what God builds, only what God builds will remain. Glory to God. And family, especially in this day and this time, has become one of the greatest battlegrounds of these generations, and living in a time where everyone has an opinion about family, whether it's culture, it's social media, politics, psychology, and all these things, they have their own blueprint about what family should be. And even ourselves, we have our own experiences, and those experiences can become blueprints. But I believe the question is not whether we have a blueprint, because I believe a lot of us have ideas and we have visions and we have plans of what we think family is and what we think our life should look like and what we think our kids should be doing, our spouses should be doing. So the question is not if we have a blueprint, but rather what and whose blueprint are we building from? Glory to God. Are we building from God's blueprint, or are we building from our own blueprint? Because every builder, glory to God, you know, speaking on last week about the careless builder, every builder will eventually reveal the architect that they trusted, and it'll be in whether or not if the building stands. The Bible tells in Psalms 127 and 1, except the Lord build the house, they labor in vain that build it. Except the Lord keep the city, the watchman waketh but in vain. Glory to God. Hallelujah. In the name of Jesus. The Bible also says in Matthew 7:24-25, therefore, whosoever heareth these sayings of mine and doeth them, I will liken him unto a wise man which built his house upon a rock, amen, aka God's blueprint. And the rain descended, and the floods came, and the winds blew upon the house, and it fell not, for it was founded upon a rock. And later in this verse, it speaks about how there was a builder who did not follow God's blueprint. And when the same winds and the rain and the flood came, that house was no more. And we all know this verse, but do we actually take heart and heed to what it is saying? Joshua 24:15, and if it seem evil unto you to serve the Lord, choose you this day whom ye will serve. But as for me and my house, we will serve the Lord in the name of Jesus. And something we need to realize in these scriptures is that God has never been interested in constructing things and building things and putting together things, glory to God, before he constructs and builds our hearts. Amen. The man of God was speaking this morning how God, before he built the world, amen, before he even built the foundation, there was a plan, and God had to get things in order before he even made the very foundation. And the foundation of our family and the foundation of us is our heart. And we need to understand that, even as the Bible says in Psalms 127, except the family build. The Bible does not say except the family build, but rather except the Lord build. Because there's a difference between asking God to bless what you're already building and allowing him to build what he desires. Glory to God. So when are we going to give up our own desires and submit to the desires of God? Hallelujah. That the Lord may build something in us, that the Lord may build something, glory to God, that we can stand on and it will not fall. Glory to God. We need something, hallelujah, that scripture tells us, hallelujah, a building which is not something where we just live, but that building, a house, glory to God, is your family, it's your loved ones, it's those that God has assigned to you. Glory to God. It's something that lives after you are gone, because we can inherit a house, but a legacy, something that we say we are all after, something that we say we want to build, that must be built. Glory to God. But without God, all the planning and all the sacrifice and all the things, glory to God, it means nothing, because it becomes vanity. Glory to God. And if we ask the question, how many families are exhausted because they've been asking God to endorse a blueprint that he never designed? We're asking God to bless something. We're asking God to build something. We're asking God, hallelujah, to construct something that he never had his plans in, or he never had his hands in the plans to begin with. Amen. As the man of God said this morning, which brings us to the very beginning of Genesis. Because before God even built the first family, God had to establish order, because we see in Genesis 1, it's not simply about creation, but it's about construction, it's about patterns, it's about organization, it's about order, and God establishing that order from the very beginning. The Bible says that God separates the light from the darkness, the waters from above, hallelujah, and the waters from beneath. He separates the land from the sea. He creates day and night, and it's after this separation that God does that we then see the multiplication. And we need to understand that the principles of God, they do not change. Glory to God, because God will always establish order before he releases increase. And a lot of us are asking God for increase. A lot of us are asking God to bless and to multiply and to build upon, but we have never set into or submitted to the order that God has already had for us. Many families will pray for the blessing, but yet they are still resisting the order and the original blueprint of God. And then we see in Genesis 2, glory to God, that Adam, he receives his purpose before Eve was ever in the picture. Glory to God. He had an assignment. He had a purpose before his helpmeet was ever there to help him. Glory to God. He had a responsibility to name the animals. He had a responsibility, glory to God, to do all these things that God asked him to do before there was ever a relationship that formed between him and his soon-to-be wife. And then we get to Genesis 2 and 22, and the word of God tells us that God built the woman. Hallelujah. And this word built in here, glory to God, is the same meaning in Hebrew as it is in Psalms 127. It is bana, glory to God, which is telling us that the family, the first family, wasn't even Adam's idea. It wasn't Eve's idea, but it was God himself who became the builder. Glory to God. And God has never asked us to improve his blueprint, because his blueprint is already perfect. But God only asks us to submit to what his blueprint is. Is there anybody out there on the line today that wants to submit to God's original blueprint? Glory to God. You're done with trying to do things on your own. You're done with trying to make things happen on your own. You're done with trying to build on a foundation that God never built. You're done with trying to build on something, glory to God, that is of sand. But is there anybody out there that is ready to build on the rock, glory to God, the rock that is Jesus Christ, who is our firm foundation, glory to God. And having a strong foundation is more than belief, because in Matthew 7, we see that there were two men that built, glory to God. They both heard the voice of Jesus. They both heard what he said. And the Bible tells us that the storm came upon both houses. Glory to God. But the difference wasn't in what they heard, but it was in their obedience. And a blueprint is sitting, glory to God, on a table. Hallelujah. Glory to God. It will never build a house by just sitting there, but it needs an obedient person in order to make that thing happen. And the word of God that is admired but never obeyed will not, cannot, glory to God, sustain a family. Jesus says in the scripture that the rain came, the floods came, the wind came, meaning that there was pressure and destruction coming from above. The flood came, meaning that there was pressure and destruction coming from underneath. And the wind came, meaning that there was pressure, glory to God, and things hitting on both sides. On every side you are getting hit. On every side you are getting attacked. On every side you are coming against something. But glory to God, but the storm was never rebuked. Hallelujah. But he examines the foundation. And a lot of us are spending more time rebuking the storms than reinforcing the foundation. Did it ever occur to you that the storms that are happening and things are falling is and things are being destroyed because your foundation is not firm? Because storms are not here to reveal, glory to God, hallelujah, your weakness, but they're here to expose it. They're here to make it known. Glory to God. And a family is not proven during peace, but it's when that pressure comes that when a family is proven, when all things are stripped away, can this family still stand? When all things are taken from you, can this family still stand? And if God is the architect that he says he is, and the obedience is in the foundation, then somebody has to decide, glory to God, which blueprint will the house follow? We must choose, hallelujah, the blueprint of God. That's why Joshua can stand up in the 24th chapter and 15th verse and say, "Ask for me and my house." He's not here to gather opinions. He's not here to, glory to God, take up a vote. But he is standing up as the foundation of his family, of his house. Glory to God. He's not asking, glory to God, social media for recommendation, but he declares, "Ask for me and my house." Glory to God. Halabasaya, as for me and my house, we will serve the Lord. And you can even see in this one section of scripture, glory to God, that first, before he speaks for his family, he speaks for himself. Because leadership in your family must first start, glory to God, with a personal surrender unto God. Because you cannot lead your family somewhere that you yourself refuse to go. This goes for mothers, for fathers, parents, grandparents, glory to God, singles, whether you're a future husband, a future wife, this goes for everyone who is in the midst of a family. You could even be the child in a family, glory to God, and your family is not saved, but you can speak up. on behalf of your family and decree and declare that as for me and my house, we will serve the Lord. This is for every listener out there today, that the spiritual atmosphere of your tomorrow is shaped by decisions and declarations that you make today. Because every family is discipled and disciplined by something. Now, whether it be your TV, whether it be social media, whether it be entertainment, whether it be your view on politics, whether it be fear or trauma, or whether it be, hallelujah, what have you, glory to God, or even the kingdom, if you are not intentionally establishing kingdom culture and kingdom principles in your house and surrendering to kingdom principles and to the kingdom of God, then that means that you are surrendering to something else. Hallelujah. We need to understand that it is the Lord who builds. And hallelujah, glory to God. The Lord builds, and we get God to build through our obedience. And then Joshua tells us that, hallelujah, the Lord is whom we need to serve. And that, people of God, hallelujah, that is God's blueprint in the name of Jesus. It's all about restoring the original blueprint. It's all about getting before God and submitting to what he wants and stop trying to build a name for ourselves. Hallelujah. Like they did. Glory to God. Hallelujah. At the Tower of Babel. Because healthy families will be.

adversary knows that if he can destroy the house, then he can interrupt the legacy. But God is building. And we see that some homes may need healing. Some may need forgiveness. Some may need repentance. Some may need restoration. Some homes may need salvation. But today, God can rebuild your home, no matter the state that it is in, no matter the hell you may be going through, no matter how dysfunctional your family may seem, no matter how unsteady and how, glory to God, unstable, glory to God, your foundation may be, excuse me, God can build your house. If God can restore Peter, then God can restore your family. And if he can make dry bones live again, glory to God, as it tells us in Ezekiel and 37, then he can revive dead relationships. Glory to God in your family, because our God is still the chief architect. Because our God, hallelujah, still builds. Hallelujah. Do not ask God to simply bless your family and your home, but ask him to become the chief architect. Glory to God. Hallelujah. Pray for greater surrender. Glory to God. Return to the blueprint that God has for families in the name of Jesus, and your family specifically. Because what God builds, the enemy, your adversary, glory to God, and hell, it cannot destroy what God builds. And what God establishes on a firm foundation, no matter the storm, no matter the rain, no matter the flood or the wind, no matter how strong it may come, it cannot, glory to God, overthrow or destroy what God establishes. I come to prophesy over a few people that your generations will inherit what God ordains. And I want to pray, hallelujah, over you in the name of Jesus. We thank God that he is the master builder and that his word declares, except the Lord build the house. Glory to God. They labor in vain that build it. Glory to God. But today, Father, we surrender every family, every marriage, every child, every future generation, and Father, every home under the sound of my voice into your hands. Father God, where there has been division, Father, we pray for reconciliation. Where there has been confusion, Father, we pray for divine order. Father, we pray that all brokenness will begin to heal and that you turn the hearts of the fathers to their children and the hearts of the children to their fathers. And Father, we pray that you raise up homes that are marked by prayer and holiness and righteousness, forgiveness, truth, love and unity. Father, we pray today that you teach us to not only hear your word, but to build upon it through obedience. Let our houses stand, Father God, when the storms come, when the rain comes, when the flood rises, glory to God, and the wind begins to beat upon our houses. I pray, Lord God, that we stand in the name of Jesus, because we are standing on the solid rock who is Christ Jesus. And Father, we pray, God, that every generational curse, glory to God, is broken and it is not greater than the power of the cross. Father, we pray that in the name of Jesus, every pattern, every broken pattern is destroyed. Glory to God. In the name of Jesus, God, that you restore and you rebuild. Glory to God in the name of Jesus. And Father God, let there be testimonies of how families are submitting to the original blueprint of God. And we declare, as Joshua did, as for me and my house, we will serve the Lord. Church, come back to God. And decree and declare over yourself and your own family that you will serve
the Lord.

0: Amen. Hallelujah. We give God praise. We honor him and we bless him. And I pray that you have a wonderful day in God. Hallelujah. Submit to God and see what he does for you and your family. Amen. Go and be blessed. Hallelujah.
1: Y'all ready?

0: Game 4, Living the Good Life, right here from Tan Talk Network in Clearwater, Florida. And it's so good to have you with us. And let's see if we got Madeline on here. Do we have you, Madeline?
1: I am here.
0: All right. Welcome, welcome. So good to have you with us. Looking forward to the show today, as always. And this is a show from Beacon of Hope Ministries, now in our 20th year on the air, right here in Tan Talk Radio Network Studios in Clearwater, Florida. And we have an announcement this morning, or this afternoon, Madeline, which you're already aware of.
1: So
0: Madeline's joining me by phone instead of in the studio, but that's all right. We're in our 20th year, as I said, and we are making a few changes in the ministry. And without going into those details, we will tell you that from now on, we will continue to come on right at 3 p.m. right here on Tan Talk Radio Network. But we are shortening our shows to 1 hour instead of 2 hours. So we will be signing off at 4 o'clock. Some people have said it's a long time, 2 hours to listen. And so we've heard that. And we also feel like it's best for the ministry, since we're doing some other things different in the ministry right now. We still are meeting every Sunday and Wednesday in our facility in Clearwater at 2058 Weaver Park Drive. And we also, so we have Sunday morning at 10, come on Facebook Live around 11. And then we have Bible study on Wednesday nights at 6 p.m. And we are live on Facebook for that also. So all of that is staying the same. We're just rearranging some things. Do you have any comments on that, dear board member?
1: No comments. I think it's all part of God's plan for Beacon. And
0: I do too.
1: Moving us in a new direction, although
0: right.
1: Some things are the same. It doesn't mean everything's changing. But I
0: right.
1: just think, yeah, that we've been praying about it, and God is showing us some things that he wants us to do.
0: Right. So, yes. So we will be talking more about that later, but we're staying on the air here at Tan Talk Radio Network. I'll get it right in a minute. But it'll just be a 1 hour show from now on instead of a 2 hour show, which is going to help us in different ways. So, anyway, Madeline, I've been teaching on the book of Daniel. Were you able to hear already this morning?
1: I was.
0: Yes. Daniel in the Lion's Den, right?
1: Mm-hmm.
0: You know, I can't remember the last time I taught on Daniel in the Lion's Den, probably a long time ago. But Daniel's been on my heart a lot lately. Quite a man of God, you know? Your thoughts on that?
1: Oh, I'm sorry. For some reason, something just clicked off on the phone. I heard you say the first part of the sentence, but I didn't hear the rest.
0: All right. I just was saying that teaching on Daniel has reminded me of some of the great things, stories of the Bible in the book of Daniel, which has also reminded me of just the miracles that God did on behalf of this servant of the Lord, you know?
1: Yeah, it's definitely, I remember thinking when I was listening this morning that, because you just said a couple seconds ago that it's been a long time since you taught on this.
0: Yeah.
1: And I have to say, other than just the basic story, I thought to myself, I don't remember you teaching on this. I mean, I'm sure you did, and I probably was there, but it's not like something that's second nature or familiar to me like some of the other stories in the Bible.
0: Right. These are ones that you don't hear about that much. The title of this series is Praying with Confidence. And in the three, counting today, sermons that I've done in the last 3 weeks on the book of Daniel, every single situation was like a really terrible situation that Daniel and or his friends were in. And God pulled them through. You know, last week we talked about the fiery furnace. You know, and how Shadrach, Meshach, and Abednego, which were the three, I guess, team players with Daniel. Daniel kind of was heading all that up. But those three got thrown into a fiery furnace. And yet they did not even smell like smoke when they came out. And when the king looked at them, he said, oh my, there's four people in there. And the fourth person was not Daniel. He said, it looks like the son of a god. And it was the son of a god. And so that was really cool, you know. That amazing, amazing miracle, you know. And yeah. Go ahead.
1: Yeah, just that you're right. I mean, when we look at stories from the Bible, there's just some, you know, I think a lot of people think, well, there's, you know, there's no miracles today. We don't see miracles like that. But, of course, we experience miracles all the time.
0: We
1: not
0: do.
1: Only for in our own lives, in our friends and family's lives. They may not be as big as surviving a fiery furnace or a den of lions, but they're what are meaningful in our lives.
0: Right.
1: And what's going on in our lives. And happily, as far as I know, there aren't kings and rulers throwing people in fiery furnaces and dens of lions
0: yeah,
1: anymore.
0: Yeah, exactly. But, you know, Daniel is one of the great prophets of the Old Testament. God showed him a lot of things about what was going to happen at the end of our earthly existence here. Daniel was in tune with God so much. And when we first started the series 2 weeks ago on Daniel, in Daniel chapter 1, Daniel and his three co-conspirators, not really co-conspirators, great friends, Shadrach, Meshach, and Abednego, they were all told to only eat certain things, and they could not. They had to follow the rules of the king, and the problem with that in Daniel chapter 1 was that that food that they gave them had been already sacrificed to idols. Mm-hmm. So Daniel and his friends, there was no way they were going to do that. They were not going to eat food that had been sacrificed to idols. And so that was the first step they took. The second one was this whole thing about that they ended up in the fiery furnace because they would not bow to the 90-foot tall and 9 feet wide. Now, if you can picture that, audience, that's huge. 90 feet tall and 9 feet wide. Big image that the king Nebuchadnezzar had built, and it was so huge it couldn't be contained in a building, so they had to put it out in a field somewhere. And everybody, all the leaders of the country, were everybody had to bow down and worship. When the music came on, they all had to bow down and worship. So you know what they did, Madeline? What did they do when that edict came out?
1: Well, I know that when, I may have it out of order, but I know that when, you know, Daniel wouldn't bow down to
0: right.
1: anybody but his own God, our God.
0: Right.
1: And so that was why he was thrown in the den of hungry lions. But he went and, was it in a high tower where he went and prayed
0: in
1: so
0: his...
1: that everyone could see that he was praying to
0: yes.
1: God and not to
0: yes,
1: the king.
0: That's the one we're talking about today. So there's really
1: okay.
0: three great big stands here. And the first one had to do with eating, and that Daniel and his friends just ate vegetables and drank water for mm-hmm. quite a while because they would not bow down to eat food that was sacrificed to idols. That was the first test. The second test is they ended up in a fiery furnace. All of them, you know, Shadrach, Meshach, and Abednego, not Daniel. Daniel escaped
1: right.
0: the fiery furnace. But in the fiery furnace, it had everything to do with the fact they refused to bow down to this 90-foot gold-plated image. They refused, so they threw them in the fiery furnace. But when the king looked in the furnace, there was the fourth person, which was the Son of God, walking around with them. And none of them were burnt, whatever. They didn't even smell like smoke. So that was the second thing. Now, the third one is the one we're talking about today. And in this situation, Some of the king's guys that worked for him were so jealous of Daniel and Shadrach, Meshach, and Abednego, but especially of Daniel, because Daniel had been put into a place of authority. And they didn't like this. They were jealous of him. And so in this situation, they went to the king and said, well, you need to do this edict that everybody has to not worship any other god but their false gods. And mm-hmm. and Daniel was like, not going to do that. So that's where you come in with what about the rooftop prayer thing he had at the top of his little apartment, right?
1: Right.
0: So go ahead.
1: And he was not going to pray to any other god. He was only going to pray to the God.
0: Right.
1: And he didn't care who saw it, and he made sure that they did by going up to the rooftop and making, you know, a display of it. And so for that reason, he got to go spend some time with some friendly lions.
0: And, I mean, the king, he had really got himself into a corner there. When he said, all right, I'll go along with what you guys want. And if anybody does this, they're in big trouble. And, you know, they'll be thrown into the... Didn't you find this interesting, though, how it's like the devil keeps trying to trip us up with temptations to not serve God. Do you know what I mean?
1: Mm-hmm.
0: You want to comment on that? Because that's what the devil does.
1: Yeah, some people would be afraid to go against, right, the king, the law, everything that's expected, and they wouldn't do it.
0: Right.
1: They would, you know, go their own way and make sure that they follow with everyone else and not have to risk any, you know, harm to their life. So, you know, to be able to stand up to the law, the king's law, and follow God's law and not disobey God, because in my opinion that would be a much worse fate.
0: Disobeying God.
1: Denying God, and giving up eternal life potentially to appease a king who, you know, what can man do to us? God is going to take care of us in these situations, and he did in Daniel's case.
0: Don't you think in all three of these scenarios, God proved himself so strong on their behalf, on Daniel and his friends? And, I mean, it won the king over, the king in Darius in this last story of Daniel chapter 6. The king is like, after he sees that Daniel is in the lion's den, but he's not even... The big old lions are just walking around and laying down and not talk. You know, they're just having a good old time in there. Daniel wasn't hurt at all, you know?
1: Right, and it says these lions were hungry lions.
0: Yes.
1: So, you know, you know when something isn't going the way it would normally go.
0: Right.
1: That only God can be, you know, the writer of that scenario.
0: Only God.
1: You know, he's protecting the persons who are standing up to the authority that are against him. And it, you know, that's why God makes these, you know, these scenarios be such, I think, big displays, you know, something that just seems unimaginable, that you could walk in fire.
0: Right.
1: And survive it as if you were never in there.
0: And your clothes don't even smell like smoke.
1: Right. Yeah.
0: Oh. Listen to this quick song, Ruler of the Nations, because that's who God is. And we're going to talk more to Madeline in just a moment. Stay with us.
2: Hallelujah.

0: Yes, hallelujah, hallelujah. I love that song, Madeline. That is just so cool. Go ahead, talk to us.
1: Yeah, well, Terry McAlmon, I mean, I always say it's what I think of when I think of our soaking night, because it's just such worshipful music. It just gets, you know, the Holy Spirit just moves through, I feel like, not only with Terry McAlmon, obviously, but I don't know, it's just always been the best saturation for me when we're doing this soaking night.
0: Well, you'll be glad to know that is on my list to figure out a night soon, that we can do that again. It's been probably a couple years since we did those, and we do those live on Zoom for people that want to be a part right there in the room. So we will announce that here soon. That's one of the things we're bringing back here as we made a few changes. But soaking in the presence of God. Go with me to Psalm 34. Psalm 34, yes. Starting with verse 19. And this is a Psalm of David, and he had been through an awful lot. And when he wrote Psalm 34, he was really in trouble. He was running people who wanted to kill him. Saul tried to kill David 21 times and never succeeded. And that is a big, huge praise God. So I want to start with Psalm 34, verse 19. Many hardships and perplexing circumstances confront the righteous. Can anybody say amen to that?
1: Amen to that.
0: I mean, have any of you had any hardships? Madeline, you never had any hardships, have you?
1: Oh, just every here and there.
0: Every here and there.
1: In the world.
0: Well, you lost a job, right? Several months back.
1: A couple of times, actually. The one before that as well.
0: And, right.
1: You know, God was with me through that that turmoil for me.
0: That's
1: for
0: right.
1: Fear for that, you know, time of unknowing, especially where the world is today, and how hard it is for people to get jobs,
0: right?
1: And, you know, all the things that are coming against that, and it definitely took longer than I would have liked or I would have chosen,
0: right?
1: But when it came, it was, you know, better than I could have imagined, and it's an incredible opportunity as well. So,
0: and better than what you had, right?
1: Better than what I had. And also, you know, the learning experience of that, during those times of, you know, real unknowing and fear, it you can turn to God or you can try to do things on your own.
0: Exactly.
1: And you learn during those times that when you turn to God and you're faithful and you, you know, praise him through the storm, right, as Casting Crowns would sing, it really builds your faith. And then when the outcome is revealed, it's just, you just want to shout it to everybody you know. You want to share the story, which
0: I've done,
1: because I believe in my heart that God came through because he knew what I needed, when I needed it, and all of those other things.
0: Amen.
1: And we have to remember, just like, you know, just like Daniel did, he stood by his convictions and he had God as an ally.
0: Right.
1: You know, who stood with him and took care of him, just like he takes care of us who are faithful and we don't betray him out of fear.
0: Right. Right. And you're so right. And bringing it back to Daniel, the Psalms had already been written. David was before Daniel, right? And so when you look at Psalm 34, verse 19 that we read a minute ago, and if you're out there, you can follow along with your Bible or your phone. Many hardships and perplexing circumstances confront the righteous. That is true. It's true about your situation that happened to you with job. It's been several things going on in my life over the years, and some of them were perplexing, and how come that hardship, and, you know, all and on. But I love the rest of verse 19 of Psalm 35, but the Lord rescues him from them all. Today's title of the sermon was Rescued and Rewarded. And we never got to the rewarded part this morning. So we're going to go on with that next week. But the Lord rescues him from them all. He keeps verse 20 of Psalm 34. He keeps all his bones. Not one of them is broken. And boy, isn't that true. When Daniel meditated on this verse when he was getting ready to go being thrown into the lion's den. Because it says not one of them is broken. Nothing happened to Daniel. He just hung out with a bunch of lions. You know? And verse 21, evil will cause the death of the wicked, and those who hate the righteous will be held guilty and will be condemned. But verse 22, the Lord redeems the soul of his servants, and none of those who take refuge in him will be condemned. Do you want to talk about that, verse 22?
1: Yeah, I'm looking in my NIV Bible.
0: Okay.
1: And I like what it says. Just double back to verse 20 for a minute.
0: Go ahead.
1: It says that is considered a prophecy about Jesus when he was crucified, although it was the Roman custom to break the legs of a victim to see death. Not one of Jesus' bones were broken. And in addition to the prophetic meaning, there was an immediate meaning for David. He was pleading for God's protection in times of crisis. So you're right. He was probably, you know, meditating on that verse.
0: Well, and
1: while he was,
0: don't you think? Yes, and Daniel very well could have been, because he was in the Word, you know, and he wrote some of the book of Daniel. So all of that put together. And it translates for us today, listeners, is that God knows what you are going through right now. It may be a job loss like Madeline has gone through. It may have been a death in the family. It may be an illness that you're encountering. And all of those things, there is nothing too big for God, and he does care about what you're going through. Because verse 22, and then Madeline, I want your comments on this. The Lord redeems the soul. The soul is your mind, your emotions, and your will. So in other words, what makes you tick, right? Your soul. The Lord redeems the soul of his servants. In other words, there are times our minds are full of anxiety, fear, worry, depression. But none of those who take refuge in him will be condemned. So Daniel took refuge in God. Obviously, he made it out of the den of lions without even a scratch on him. Go ahead, Madeline. Anything you'd like to say with any of that?
1: Well, God promises to be with you when you're in distress, when you're brokenhearted.
0: Yes.
1: And he's our source of everything, power, courage, wisdom. You know, he helps us through our problems, and sometimes he chooses to deliver us from those problems.
0: Yes.
1: So when we have those troubles, we have to remember to turn to him first. We have to remember that he's there, and he's going to get us through it no matter what the outcome. We don't know what the outcome may be. It may look exactly like we wanted it to, or it may be something we didn't expect.
0: Right.
1: But regardless of what the circumstances are, he is going to get us through it if we turn to him and we show our faith and obey. We have to be in that mindset, because if we're just out there, you know, talking to everybody we know and complaining and why isn't God taking care of me and, you know, why isn't this happening? Why is it taking so long? That's not turning to God and asking him directly, Lord, I cry out to God. I need you. I'm scared. I don't know what's happening. I'm giving this to you and believing in you. And, you know, I'll wait for your timing and your outcome. But I need, at the very least, I need your peace. And I need you relieve the anxiety I have about whatever the situation is.
0: Exactly. Does God always come through in the timing we want?
1: No, absolutely not. God has the bigger picture.
0: He does, doesn't
1: he?
0: Yes.
1: He knows when the right thing is going to come along. And yet, could he, you know, make it happen sooner? He can do anything, right? We know he can do anything.
0: Right.
1: But there's so many other things that he is, you know, overseeing and knowing what can happen. So things have to happen. Unfortunately, we're here on Earth in human time.
0: Right.
1: So he has to wait for all these pieces to fall into place for the outcomes to happen, because he's not here to just give everybody, you know, answers and what they want in their time.
0: Right.
1: He can see it from above, and he knows when it has to happen. But if you let him, he'll get you through to that time, even though it may be lengthier than you want. You know, you have to stop. And I did it the other day. I was stressed about my something going on at my job, because there's a lot that has to be done. And I was sort of doubting myself being able to do it. And I was starting to have that, you know, sort of spiraling thought pattern. And I stopped myself. I got up. I walked away from my desk. And
0: good,
1: I found a place to just talk to God for 5 minutes.
0: Yes, and say, Lord, yes, yes.
1: I'm overwhelmed. I don't know what to do here. I know you know what to do. So I'm giving you this, and I'm asking you for peace so that I don't feel nervous and scared about this situation.
0: Right.
1: And, I mean, in those moments, in that moment, he took care of me. And I got an answer that day, and it all worked out. And the fear, which I describe as, you know, like, you know, butterflies in your stomach, but not good ones, the nervous feelings of fear. And he took care of me so that I could go on with my day and do what I have to do. And then I got a resolution, and I just thanked him because,
0: amen,
1: you know, I did what I was supposed to do, which was turn to him.
0: Right.
1: Ask him for help.
0: That's
1: and
0: right.
1: Thank him for the answer. And
0: that's
1: even
0: it.
1: Before I knew what it was going to be, and then thank him and praise him after, and share that story with people, because
0: it's good.
1: You know,
0: it's good
1: to build others' faith.
0: Well, it's when we go through those things that we don't know how we're going to get out of a situation or how we're going to figure it out or whatever.
1: Mm-hmm.
0: I mentioned this morning at the end of my sermon, what I've been doing a lot more in the last few weeks as I've been going through a lot of difficult things is I'm talking out loud to God in my house, much more than ever before. It's one thing to sit and pray in your head and your heart, you know, and all that. But when you say it out loud, sometimes you hear yourself speaking doubt and worry. Or, God, I don't know what I'm going to do, and the frustration. And I don't know, it's kind of been like a breakthrough for me in the last few weeks. And hearing myself lay those requests before God, because when you hear yourself say it, then you know you have done it. You've said, God, here it is, you know, and you can kind of recall it better than when you're just thinking a prayer. You know what I'm saying?
1: Mm-hmm.
0: Which goes to Psalm 34, verse 4. Let's backtrack a little bit. David says this, and I want your comments on this, Madeline. I sought the Lord on the authority of his word. In other words, I said, God, because of your word, I know there's all these promises here, and I'm going to hang on to these, and here's one I'm going to hang on to, whatever it might be. So David said in verse 4, I sought the Lord on the authority of his word, and he answered me and delivered me from all my fears. Because isn't that what tries to bog us down, is a spirit of fear in most situations? Like what you're describing. Madeline, was that a spirit of fear that was trying to grab hold of you?
1: Absolutely. And if I would have played into that,
0: right,
1: and continued in the spiraling, then I would have started doubting myself more, and I probably would have negative talk
0: right.
1: to myself. And that's where the devil is just waiting. He's jabbing with his pitchfork, and he's saying, yes, keep going, keep going.
0: Yeah, keep that, worrying.
1: You're on the
0: Come
1: right
0: on,
1: track.
0: Keep on worrying. Come on.
1: Right. And then when we turn to God, and when we realize what we're doing, and we turn to God, and he is no longer able to get through, which he hates, which makes me happy.
0: Me too, yeah.
1: Then God comes through. He delivered me in that moment from my fears. I was in a state of anxiety
0: right.
1: over the situation. And I knew that it wasn't helping me move forward in figuring it out and, you know, resolving it. So once I gave it to him, he, you know, he led me to how I needed to move forward.
0: Yes.
1: And, you know, he took away the fear. So I was thinking clearly again, and I wasn't, you know, in fear. and I wasn't feeling the ugly feeling of it. And then he led me to the answer. And that's all there is to it.
0: And that is exactly what is said here in verse 4 of Psalm 34. I sought the Lord on the authority of his word. Okay? I looked in his word. I saw what he promised. And he answered me and delivered me from all. In my Bible, it says all my fears.
1: Mm-hmm.
0: And so everything that was trying to grab a hold of us and pull us down, you know?
1: Mm-hmm.
0: Verse 5, they looked to him and they were radiant. Their faces will never blush in shame or confusion. Verse 6 of Psalm 34, this poor man cried. That's David. He's referring to himself as this poor man. And the Lord heard him and saved him from all his troubles. That's verse 6 of Psalm 34. Madeline, please pontificate with me on verse 6.
1: Yeah, and it's similar to, you know, what became one of my favorite verses in, you know, in Psalms, is it 3-5, when you called out to the Lord. I called out in my fear.
0: Yes.
1: Or is it 5 and 6? I don't remember. I'm not looking at it. But anyway.
0: Yes.
1: It seems when you read these, especially after you've experienced something.
0: Yeah.
1: It seems so simple, and it really is. I mean, I'm not saying that any time I've ever called out to the Lord in within 5 minutes, you know, I've gotten an answer, but because that's not true. But sometimes it is.
0: Sometimes it is.
1: I believe in being faithful. If I'm faithful, if I do what he wants me and expects me to do and has told me to do, turn to him, give it to him. You know, give him your worry, your fears, your anxiety, all of the things, all the emotions that we allow sometimes to overtake us because we're just human beings, then he's going to say, oh, there she is. She's doing what I wanted her to do. She's, you know, calling out to me. And this is an easy and quick one I can take care of right now. Check.
0: Right.
1: And that's it. I mean, I'm being silly saying it that way.
0: No, you're not. You're saying it exactly right.
1: I feel, you know, some problems and situations are bigger and, you know, than others, and they may take the 4 months to get the job. But other things are, I'm calling out for him, you know, in that moment to just help me feel better. Hold my hand.
0: Yes.
1: Get me out of this mindset that is not doing anything positive for me. And he can do that right in the moment. I called to him. I called to my father and he responded. And he helped me.
0: And I mentioned this morning, and I know I mentioned it a minute ago, but I'm going to say it again. What I've been doing differently at home in my prayer time is I've been talking out loud to God more. Yeah, I live alone with my little dog, and she doesn't care. I pray over her all the time, too. But I walk around the house, or I lay on my bed at night before I go to sleep, and I just talk out loud. And it has helped me realize the importance of communicating our fears and our anxieties with God, because when we do that, we hear our concerns, and God has an amazing way of just turning the thing around and blessing us, and we suddenly have peace in the whole thing. Can you relate to any of that?
1: Absolutely. It's, you know, and when, you know, when you belong, the great thing is when you belong to a church community and or you have, you know, a community of people that you, you know, talk to on a regular basis.
0: Right.
1: And you can relate these stories.
0: Yes.
1: It's very important to be sharing your miracles, to be sharing your healing, you know, all of that. When you're praying for people and a healing comes through, whatever it's about, you need to be sharing that because that is all that faith building. And with other people, if it's, you know, if you feel comfortable. I like to share that with other people that may or may not. I don't always know if they're believers, but because it's an exciting thing that happened to me.
0: Yes.
1: And if it's something that sparks somebody's interest or whatever and they ask more, there's your opportunity.
0: Right.
1: You know, to talk more about, you know, God and how he moves in my life.
0: Amen.
1: And you know, I really enjoy that, and I'm always happy when people are open to it.
0: I couldn't agree
1: more. Not necessarily that it's going to change their lives, but, you know.
0: Right.
1: They're open to listening.
0: It plants a seed, you know?
1: Mm-hmm.
0: Verse 6 again, Psalm 34. This poor man cried, and the Lord heard him and saved him from all his troubles. I think we can't even emphasize enough that God hears our prayers. You want to comment on that? Because David says it right here. Saved him from all his troubles.
1: It's a, you know, it's such a beautiful thought that when somebody is in a scared place, that you call out to God and he hears us.
0: He hears
1: our voices. It goes out right into his ears.
0: It goes into his ears.
1: And that, to me, is just, you know, such a comforting thought that I'm not alone, and when I may be physically alone, I'm not with someone else to talk to about what's going on.
0: Right.
1: I can call out to God, and instantly He's there. He's there with me. He hears me, and He can comfort me, even if the answer may not come right in that moment.
0: Right.
1: He's there. Your Father is there with you. Anytime, all the time, in the middle of the night, when you're in another country, where, you know, anywhere.
0: Right.
1: God is there.
0: Oh, look at verse 8. Oh, taste and see. This is Psalm 34. Oh, taste and see that the Lord our God is good. See, the whole premise, and I didn't get to this point in my sermon today, maybe next Sunday. The whole premise of answered prayer revolves around the goodness of God. Okay? When we have a mindset that says, I don't know if God wants to bless me or not. I don't know if God's mad at me. I don't know if he even hears me. I don't know why I'm even talking to him. It seems like nothing ever happens when I pray. There's a lot of people who feel all of that I just said, Madeline.
1: Mm-hmm. Yeah.
0: And that's when we need to remind ourselves about what is said about the nature of God. And Psalm 34, verse 8 says it so well. Oh, taste and see that the Lord our God is good. You ever have a food that you just love to taste? It's just so good.
1: Too many.
0: Yeah, I can think of a lot. But one that I think of came to my mind right now is key lime pie. I love key lime pie if it's made correctly. And I like every once in a while I'll get it in a restaurant, very seldom, but when I do, I want to savor every little bite of that key lime pie with that graham cracker crust. Do you know what I'm talking about?
1: Mm-hmm.
0: And I just love it. And tasting that is like, oh, this is so good. And I only let myself have it maybe twice a year, not very often. But let's equate that with how good God is. Oh, taste and see. In other words, try this and see that our Lord, our God, is good. How blessed and fortunate and prosperous and favored by God is the man or woman who takes refuge in him. We are blessed when we run to him for refuge. You want to comment on any of that?
1: Well, absolutely. I mean, everything that I, you know, talked about to me proves that. It proves it with the story of Daniel.
0: Yes.
1: He turned to the Lord. He was faithful to the Lord. And the Lord protected him.
0: He did.
1: He saved him. He brought him through and his friends some enormously ridiculous, crazy situations that one would not think you could survive.
0: Fiery furnace, den of lions, nah, those are bad. Those are really bad.
1: Those are pretty bad.
0: Right. But blessed, fortunate, prosperous, and favored by God is the man who takes refuge in him or woman. When we take refuge in him, okay, I remember when my kids were real little, and they would be playing outside with some friends or whatever, and something happened. Maybe they fell down and got hurt, one of them. I remember Lori fell going too fast on her bike once, hit a chuck hole on the street over from our house, and she went over the handlebars, broke her glasses, broke a tooth. I mean, it was a mess. And friends come bringing her back, you know, and she just wants to run into my arms because she's hurting. She's sad. Look what happened to her. Her knees banged up, everything. She's a mess. And so many times we are like a child who has fallen over the front of our bike, you know? Mm-hmm. And it hit a pothole, hit a situation in life that just threw us for a loop. A divorce, maybe. Lose a job. Mm-hmm. Your friend turns their back on you. You lose your income. Whatever the case may be. On and on and on. But how blessed we are when we take refuge in him. I can still remember her and her little... She had curly hair at that time. And running up to me, crying, so upset that this had happened, and she wrecked her bike and all that, and she just needed to be held. You know what I mean?
1: Mm-hmm.
0: Go with that.
1: It's something that I say I'm grateful for, the fact that whatever I've been through in my life, you know, I never blamed God. I have friends over the years who grew up as Catholics or Christians. And when something bad happened in their life, whatever it was, usually the two I'm thinking of had early deaths in the family, of their mother or their brother or sibling.
0: Horrible.
1: And they turned away from God. They didn't see that there could be any explanation in their mind that God would take away those people from their lives so soon. And I never really felt like that in my life, you know, because number one, we all know that people are going to die. Yes, it's extra sad when it's maybe early in life, you know, whether it's a child or a parent, and you don't get to have, you know, a full experience with them. But there are no promises. So I don't know how those people I knew could turn away from God. To me, I would turn more to God.
0: Right.
1: Now, I understand I had one situation where I sort of just was so overwhelmed with hurt that I felt like I couldn't spend time in God's presence for a little bit. I just, because everything was just, you know, it was about being overwhelmed by your emotions every minute.
0: Yeah.
1: And it was for a very short time. And I never, you know, turned away from God. I didn't say, I'm not talking to you anymore. And I would actually say sometimes, Lord, I know I'm not talking to you right now. I'm sorry. I'm getting there. You know, I just was so in so much pain at the moment.
0: And God understands that.
1: And I knew he did. But, I apologized to him when I finally could sort of start coming out of it. And, you know, I said, I don't blame you. I just was hurt and I didn't know how to be at the moment.
0: Right.
1: You know, you're just doing your best in those moments, I guess.
0: Yes.
1: But I can't imagine that, you know, turning away from God when he can be such a comfort.
0: Amen.
1: Such a refuge.
0: Amen.
1: You know, everything that he does for us, you're just hurting yourself by doing that.
0: Yes.
1: And you know, I understand people's pain. It can be huge and big, but I don't know how you could look at this world and, you know, not see that things are going to happen to us. And he said it, right? Jesus said, in this world, you will have trouble. But he's there. He's going to conquer the world.
0: That's right.
1: And then we're going to have this amazing eternal life without trouble.
0: Amen. Amen.
1: So to me, it's, you know, you're running this steady race and you're going to be jumping over obstacles, and you may fall sometimes, and you know, you may get sick along the way, and you know, you're going to lose people, but stay on that path.
0: Stay on.
1: The end of that is the rainbow with the treasure, which
0: Amen.
1: Is God and eternal life with Jesus, and hopefully, you know, people we've known, family.
0: Well, amen. And yes, that is so true. I'm going to play just a couple minutes of Blessed Assurance, because we don't have a two-hour show now, so I'm not going to play this whole thing, but I need to play this part. I think it's going to help you. Listen to it. Let's do about 2 or 3 minutes.

0: It's got about 4 more minutes that we're not going to do right now, but you got the point. Madeline, this is my blessed assurance, praising my Savior all the day long, right? Talk to us. Are you there? Did I lose Madeline? Are you still there, Madeline? Madeline, are you there? Okay. Where'd you go?
1: I'm here. I'm sorry. You know, somebody was calling in on another line, and all of a sudden I couldn't unmute it.
0: Oh, okay.
1: To get back to you because
0: all right,
1: I was
0: no
1: outside.
0: Problem. Okay, I'm just glad you're here. Okay. All right. So your thoughts right there, as we only got about 10 minutes left. So give us your thoughts on all of this and how it relates to Daniel and our daily lives and however you want to bring it all home here.
1: Well, I mean, the song says it, blessed assurance. We have an assurance.
0: Yes.
1: We have an assurance from God. And all we have to do is reach out and ask for it.
0: Yes.
1: Lord, I need you. Lord, I need you to be with me. I need you to help me. I need you to listen to me. I need you to hold me. We have the assurance that he is there for us.
0: Yes.
1: He sent his son to die an ugly, painful death so that we could have eternal life. I don't know a better assurance than that.
0: That's right. Well, let's kind of finish up with about 3 or 4 verses here in Psalm 34. Verse 15, the eyes of the Lord are toward the righteous, those with moral courage and spiritual integrity, and his ears are open to their cry. Can you hear that, audience? His eyes are toward you, and his ears are open to your cry. So that means he wants you to cry out to him. Mm-hmm. The face of the Lord is against those who do evil, to cut off the memory of them from the earth. Verse 17 and 18, when the righteous cry for help, the Lord hears, and he rescues them from all their distress and troubles. The Lord is near to the heartbroken, and he saves those who are crushed in spirit, those who are contrite in heart and truly sorry for their sin. Any thoughts on those last few verses? 15, 16, 17, and 18 of Psalm 34.
1: I mean, it couldn't be more clear. You know, he says it over and over in different ways.
0: Amen. Yes, he does.
1: I mean, the bottom line is, God is there. He's listening. He hears us. He wants to deliver us from our troubles. He wants to be with us during that time and comfort us. And we just have to turn to him. I mean, it's really not much to ask that we participate in getting our troubles, you know, delivered. We just have to turn to him. We have to believe in him. We have to pray and give him the praise that he deserves.
0: Amen.
1: And that's it. I mean, it's not a lot to ask for what he is giving us.
0: Right.
1: He just wants us to turn to him.
0: Well, it says here, when the righteous cry for help, the Lord hears and rescues them.
1: Mm-hmm.
0: It's not like God may listen to you if you've been really good and given so much money to the church. No, it doesn't say anything like that.
1: Mm-hmm.
0: When the righteous cry for help, the Lord hears and rescues.
1: Right.
0: He hears and he rescues them from all their distress and troubles.
1: Mm-hmm.
0: And the Lord is near to the heartbroken, and he saves those who are crushed in spirit and truly sorry for their sin. Go ahead.
1: Yeah. And you know, I've shared this with you. There's been times in my life before I, got close to God the way I feel I am now, and, you know, put time aside to be with him and pray and then just talk to him throughout the day before I knew that I could do all those things, before
0: right.
1: I just
0: yeah.
1: thought I had to say certain prayers at mm-hmm. certain times in
0: right.
1: certain ways. But he still was with me during those times in my life.
0: Yes.
1: And there were, you know, it wasn't like this where I would turn to God and say, oh, my God, I'm in trouble. I need you. He came to those times that I was in trouble and needed him. And after, I would know it was him somehow. I knew that he was taking care of me. I just didn't know that, you know, I could have this kind of a relationship and this close kind of a relationship because, you know, you're taught certain ways. And
0: right,
1: you think,
0: sure.
1: You know, you think you have to be respectful and just pray, you know, at night on your knees or in church, you know, that kind of stuff. And, you know, I'm so grateful now that I have this information that I can have a closer relationship I want with God all day long if I want. And I do. I speak to him throughout the day when I take my break from work or, you know, I thank him all
0: That's
1: the time.
0: That's fantastic. Because, yes.
1: You know, I thank him when I wake up in the morning. It's
0: yes.
1: the first thing I say.
0: Me too.
1: Thank you, God, for another day. And then please help me get through and show me what I need to know and, you know.
0: Right.
1: And all of that because

0: I need to know what I'm supposed to do. And then he comes in such an amazing, wonderful way to give us those answers we need or the comfort we need. It's amazing.
1: Yeah, they don't know. They have authority to go to him.
0: Right.
1: And ask for what they want and ask for him to deliver the promises that he's given us. And
0: right.
1: I didn't know that. I love that I do know that now, because now I feel like, you know, I understand, you know, the things that are needed, like when we pray in our little prayer groups or individually, that we can intercede for other people, and
0: right.
1: the power of that together when we're doing that for someone.
0: Oh, it's amazing.
1: Or
0: it's wonderful.
1: Someone.
0: Yes.
1: And, you know, we can affect, it's not us, it's God, but we can affect God's
0: Amen.
1: Miracles
0: yes.
1: by letting him hear all of this intercessory prayer through a group. And it's just, it's really,
0: it's wonderful.
1: It feels like, you know, we're part of it. You know, we get to be his, you know, his physical body here
0: right.
1: on earth.
0: Yes.
1: And then he does what he does. It's
0: Amen.
1: Not us.
0: Amen. It's not us. No.
1: And it's a wonderful thing.
0: It is. It is. It is. Wow. Well, this hour has gone flown by. And, yes, so our new format is to do an hour, but it's basically the same show. We're just cutting it down time-wise. And we're just glad you have joined us today. I'm going to give Madeline an opportunity here to say a couple more words. We need to get out of here in about almost 4 minutes, not quite. So go ahead, Madeline. some final thoughts and all that we've been talking about today, because I think we've covered a lot in just an hour.
1: Yeah, it's been, you know, a good series, and, you know, learning these stories and seeing how God moved then.
0: Yes.
1: And then realizing that he is still there to move the same way today.
0: Amen.
1: He's not a God of old. He's not, you know, a God in the past stories of the Bible. He's a living God, and he's there right now. And
0: he is.
1: Said his Holy Spirit is with us all the time, and I talk to the Holy Spirit at night.
0: Yes, me too. Yeah.
1: Before I go to sleep or in the middle of the night if I wake up. And, you know, it's so wonderful that we have these, you know, these ways to talk to God.
0: Yes.
1: These ways to affect God in our lives. And it's just a wonderful thing. I don't know how I would live without any of this.
0: Yes.
1: I mean, I don't, you know, I can't imagine ever feeling differently. And where people get their comfort from if they don't have this kind of a loving, living God.
0: Amen. So we encourage you to draw close to the Lord. The word says, as we draw close to him, he draws close to us. The word also tells us that if we confess with our mouth and believe in our heart that God the Father raised Jesus from the dead, we shall be saved. I encourage you to get a Bible. There's a lot of wonderful translations out there, but start reading the book of John, and it will change your life. We welcome you to Beacon of Hope. We are in Clearwater. 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So bohmglobal.com. So we encourage you to do that and find out more about us. Madeline, it's always a joy to have you on the show. And you got to be the one to inaugurate the new one-hour show instead of two-hour show. And
1: all right.
0: I think it went very well. We got a lot done in this few minutes. So Wednesday night Bible study comes on at 6 p.m. live on Facebook. Go to Beacon of Hope Ministries Facebook page. 6 p.m. We are seated in our Bible study / kitchen at Beacon of Hope, teaching the word. 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So you can join us there. 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If you do not have a church home that you are a part of, we welcome you to Beacon. We are all inclusive. Everybody is welcome. And we want you to join us and become a part of what God is doing at Beacon of Hope. Lo, these 25 years almost. All right, we got to get out of here. God has blessed this show today. It's been a joy to be with you on this new one-hour format. And we'd love to hear from you. And you can actually get a hold of us.

0: us. Go to our website, tells you how to reach out to me and as Pastor Marcia and anybody else. So, Madeline, it's been a joy. We got to get, yes, did you have fun?
1: I did.
0: All right.
1: Enjoyed it very much.
0: All right. That's what it's all about. Having a good time talking about the Lord. That's what we do. We'll be back here next Sunday at 3 p.m. for the show, Living the Good Life. God bless every one of you. Thank you for joining us today. God bless you.
1: Bye.
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4: Risk of return to all-out war. I'm Angelo Bavaro, Fox News. CENTCOM says it's found a missing U.S. service member who was apparently killed in an Iranian airstrike. A total of now three were killed in an attack on a U.S. base in Jordan. The U.S. says it launched new retaliatory strikes on Iran.
5: These are the first casualties that the U.S. has taken since that Memorandum of Understanding, or ceasefire, was signed. The casualties were at the Mowafiq Salty Air Base in Jordan, the result of Iran's repeated shots at U.S. bases in neighboring countries. At least one of the strikes got through the defenses. The Institute for Study of War writes Iran has enhanced their ballistic missiles with greater speed and maneuverability, and that the Revolutionary Guard is getting help from Russia and China. President Trump, speaking to the New York Post, said those servicemen who sacrificed their lives did it because they don't want to see Iran get a nuclear weapon, and it shows you just how bad they, the Iranians, are.
4: Fox's Mike Tobin, a fourth service member, was reported to be killed in northern Iraq during the controlled detonation of an attack drone. The Trump administration is ramping up its crackdown on migrant truck drivers by targeting schools that give out licenses.
6: DHS released photos from the ongoing investigation saying so far roughly 75 entry-level driving training schools are suspected of fraud. The accusations include using improper driving certifications, falsifying records, and failing to properly train drivers. Transportation Secretary Sean Duffy says the department has taken more than 24,000 drivers who cannot speak English off of the roads, forced states to cancel more than 28,000 licenses issued illegally, and gotten more than 9,500 unqualified training schools off the federal registry.
4: That is Fox's Natalie Chuck. This comes after a series of deadly crashes last year. 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

0: lot of rice. 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He answers twice. It's really killing, but he's so willing to make whoopee. Picture a little love nest.
1: I got you.
0: Down where the roses cling.
1: It's very romantic.
0: Picture that same sweet love nest. Think what a year can bring.
1: I'm with you.
0: He's washing dishes, oh, and baby clothes.
1: He should.
0: He's so ambitious, not really. He even sews.
1: 2003, babe.
0: Don't forget, folks.

0: much money?
1: Yeah, 500,000 per.
0: Who told you that? Some judge who thinks he's funny
1: says you pay six to her. He says, now judge, what if I fail? Judge says, bud, right into jail.
0: Whoops, you better keep her. I think it's cheaper

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2: This is a Fox News alert. The third soldier is found dead. I'm Carmen Roberts. The U.S. military says it has found the remains of a soldier missing after attacks Friday night in Jordan, in which two other U.S. service members died. Fox's Mike Tobin has more from Tel Aviv.
3: Another unfortunate incident. Service members were disposing of the explosives in an Iranian attack drone with a controlled explosion. Something went wrong, and another U.S. service member was killed. All of this according to Central Command. Now, last night, the U.S. responded to the U.S. loss of life with an intensified round of strikes into Iran. This marks the first time the U.S. has had any loss of life since that memorandum of understanding was signed, the memorandum of understanding, which is now largely disregarded. The casualties were at the Mowafiq Salti Air Base in Jordan, and they are a result of Iran's repeated shots at U.S. bases in neighboring countries. At least one strike got through the defenses.
2: Back in New York City, Mayor Zohran Mamdani suggested during an interview with the New York Times that he is considering whether he can arrest Israeli Prime Minister Benjamin Netanyahu if he attends the U.N. General Assembly meeting this fall.
4: Mamdani says his stance comes from an international criminal court warrant issued for Netanyahu's role in the war in Gaza. Israel has rejected those allegations, and the U.S. is not a member of the international court. Legal experts have also questioned whether the mayor would even have the authority to carry out such an arrest, given the diplomatic immunity that typically applies to sitting heads of government during United Nations visits. Mamdani's remarks have also gotten sharp criticism from Israeli officials, former U.S. officials, and at least one Democratic lawmaker who've all suggested the idea is political theater.
2: Fox's C.B. Cotton in New York City. Netanyahu has dismissed the mayor's threats. 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
2: The death toll climbs. I'm Angelo Bavaro, Fox News. The U.S. announcing another death of a service member in addition to the discovery of remains as it launched more airstrikes at Iran today in response to the killing of U.S. troops in Jordan.
3: There was that strike at the base in Jordan, and we reported that two service members had been killed and a third was missing.

0: missing. Her remains have now been found, and steps are being taken for a positive identification. In northern Iraq, there was a team that was disposing of the explosives from the warhead in an Iranian attack drone. Something went wrong in that controlled explosion, and another U.S. service member was killed. The identities are being withheld out of respect for the families of the fallen. Iran has menaced that base in Jordan and other bases in the region with drones and missiles. Most are intercepted, but on Friday, one got through the defenses. Central Command says this eighth night of intensified strikes is intended to punish the Revolutionary Guard forces who launched the attacks that killed the U.S. service members in Jordan.
1: Fox's Mike Tobin. The Trump administration is ramping up its crackdown on migrant truck drivers by targeting schools that give out licenses.
2: DHS released photos from the ongoing investigation saying so far roughly 75 entry-level driving training schools are suspected of fraud. The accusations include using improper driving certifications, falsifying records, and failing to properly train drivers. Transportation Secretary Sean Duffy says the department has taken more than 24,000 drivers who cannot speak English off of the roads, four states to cancel more than 28,000 licenses issued illegally, and gotten more than 9,500 unqualified training schools off the federal registry.
1: Fox's Natalie Chuck. Ryan Fox of New Zealand survived the back nine of the Royal Burke deal and delivered the biggest putt of his life Sunday with a 12-foot birdie on the final hole to win the British Open. 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
2: U.S. service members have died. I'm Carmen Roberts, Fox News. U.S. military recovers the body of the soldier missing in Jordan after Iran struck that base Friday night. Two other soldiers were killed in action during that night, and now we are learning that a fourth soldier died yesterday in Iraq. Fox's Alex Hogan has more from Washington.
3: Central Command says that that service member was killed Saturday. That was during a controlled detonation of an unexploded ordnance in northern Iraq from a downed one-way Iranian attack drone, and it follows yesterday's announcement that two U.S. service members had died, one went missing, and four were evacuated to Jordanian hospitals after that Iranian missile and drone attack on a base in Jordan on Friday. U.S. forces today carried out their eighth consecutive night of attacks on Iran. This as Iran continues to carry out its own strikes. And today, Jordan's armed forces say that they shot down three Iranian missiles. And the U.S. embassy there in Jordan has warned Americans today to refrain from traveling to the airport or to the seaport.

0: Iran's supreme leader has reportedly left Iran. The Times of Israel cites Saudi media in reporting that Mujtaba Khamenei left the country, although Tehran has not confirmed that. Khamenei was not seen in public since taking power after his father's death on the first day of the war in February. Spain wins the FIFA World Cup championship. The team absolutely dominated the match in possession and shots attempts and defeated defending champs Argentina in extra time.
1: We started the final 15-minute period of this World Cup final, and Ferran Torres, who had been sent on as a substitute, scored that goal.
0: That is Fox's Jonathan Hunt in East Rutherford, New Jersey. Argentina did play much of the second half with only 10 players as Enzo Fernandez was sent off after getting two yellow cards. 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